0: Larson. Larson is on his back bumper, headed to turn five.
1: Behind them, A.J. Allmendinger gets by Riley Herbst. Allmendinger will go to position number five. Herbst falls back to sixth. But what a drive it is. What about 2311 Racing, Mike? All four of their cars are in the top six right now.
2: Bubba Wallace, the one that's having the closest challenge from the back door. That's where Kyle Larson is closed in. That would be a battle for third. But it's Reddick leading, Corey Heim second, Bubba Wallace third, and Riley Herbst now has just fallen outside of the top five, having been bypassed by A.J. Allmendinger a lap ago. But this is a spectacular effort for 2311 Racing today.
1: Let's pick up the leaders in front of Kurt.
3: Tyler Reddick still has the race lead, and Corey Heim still rides along in the second position. That battle for third remains a good one. You've still got Bubba Wallace in that third spot, and Kyle Larson is right there just waiting for the chance to pounce.
1: He is, but can't quite find the room he needs on the side of Bubba Wallace. Maybe this is the opportunity. Here's Larson. Takes the red, white, and blue Chevrolet, bounces it off the left side of the purple Toyota of Wallace. Wallace will keep his foot on the mat. He'll hang on to the position. Larson forced to fall back in line, recoil, and go after him again off turn number 14.
4: Remember, these two have quite the history. Bubba Wallace and Kyle Larson, they come off from his nose to tail. Wallace will beat him to the chicane. Larson's nose starts to dance a little bit on him. He's trying to keep the car pointed in the right direction. Still in hot pursuit of Bubba Wallace. That's the fight for third.
2: This race for the third position between Bubba Wallace and Kyle Larson is happening 7.4 seconds behind race leader Tyler Reddick. Five laps to go. Let's follow Bubba Wallace and Kyle Larson as they continue to tighten up in their ongoing battle.
5: Less than a car length the difference. Larson sets up drivers left, trying to make the low dive on Wallace. Wallace slams the door back to the inside. Here comes Larson on acceleration. They're side by side now, heading for three, dancing nose to nose. Kyle Larson will take over third.
3: Kyle Larson will take the spot away from Bubba Wallace. Wallace trying the crossover move, going into turn number four. Gets right to the back bumper of Larson up the corner. Now it's Larson who starts to pull away from Bubba Wallace. Again, this is happening for third, going up the hill.
1: Boy, Kyle Larson went to the whip when they got on the front, or on the straightaway, I should say, and he's opened up two car lengths on Bubba Wallace. Now up at the front of the field, Corey Heim in second has run down the race leader. That's Tyler Reddick.
2: Tightening up for the battle for the lead. Corey Heim was about almost a full second behind him a handful of laps ago. It is now down to a half a second as he heads to Kurt Becker in turn nine.
3: The red, white, and blue nose of the Toyota driven by Corey Heim just continues to stalk the leader, who's off turn number nine, the leader being Tyler Reddick. Reddick checks the rearview mirror, still some 2 to 3 car lengths separating him from Corey Heim, but Heim beginning to loom a threat here in the closing lap.
2: Tyler Reddick, Corey Heim running one and two. When they come to the line, it'll be four laps to go. Heim is doing some exploration. He'll swing drivers left or right, just trying to get a good run here or there. But so far, Reddick has been able to match the advances stride for stride. Very smooth on the steering wheel, smooth on braking, smooth on acceleration as they head to turn 15.
4: Corey Heim is looking for any vulnerability, any chink in the armor of Tyler Reddick, who slides it into the chicane. Reddick may have almost thrown it away right there. Corey Heim, a half car length off the rear deck lid of Tyler Reddick.
1: Corey Heim is applying the pressure on Tyler Reddick. They fly by the start-finish line. Four laps to go. Reddick, Corey Heim tighten up. Right hand, turn number one. They'll jump over the bump, go down the hill like Starsky and Hutch to Dave Moody.
5: Thundering down the hill on Stockdale Boulevard into turn number two. The gap is less than a full car length. Good acceleration off the corner by Reddick. He'll open it up to 1.5. Now two as they hit turn three.
3: Reddick definitely is checking his mirror, seeing where Corey Heim is looking and how he is getting closer to his back bumper. This time through turn number four, it is Reddick who pulls away a little bit from Corey Heim. The gap between the top two, make it three, now four car lengths as they go to turn five.
2: With four laps to go, Corey Heim has just turned the fastest lap in this race, but he's going to need more because Reddick is able to pull him out of turn number five, heading up to turn number six. Tyler Reddick will open it up to about a 7-car length advantage.
1: Making the way under braking to turn number 6 and 7. It's a right-left combination. Reddick is there. Slides the back end of his Toyota just a bit. Corey Heim is in the number 2 position. Matches him stride for stride back to turn number 8.
3: Here comes Reddick now. He's already through the left-hand turn 8. Works his way down to turn number 9. He comes off the right-hander. He still has Corey Heim a couple of car lengths back in 2nd. Heim gets off the corner, tries to pick up the chase again. By the time they work across turn 11, through that right-hander, they're now down to the left-hand turn 12.
1: Making their way through turn 12. No change in the gap between 1st and 2nd. Tyler Reddick and Corey Heim respectively. Heim continues to match stride for stride. You get a sense that he's just simply learning right now from Tyler Reddick, waiting for an opportunity to pounce. Reddick has the lead. 2 car lengths behind him is 2nd place Corey Heim. Laps getting fewer to Dan Hubbard.
4: And here they come off of turn 15, and Corey Heim has faded maybe just a little bit, maybe by half a car length. He tries to shorten that gap as they enter in the chicanes, and Tyler Reddick really nails the quick left and the 2 quick rights. Reddick continues to lead, headed to turn 16.
2: Tyler Reddick on 11-lap old tires. Corey Heim on 12-lap old tires. 3 laps to go. Both these drivers have checked out now. Over 10 seconds, Kyle Larson is behind them. Battle for the lead heads to 2.
5: The gap between victory and defeat this afternoon may come down to millimeters. Just one tiny little mistake in one corner could make the difference. So far, Tyler Reddick has been just good enough to keep Corey Heim in the rearview mirror. Here comes Heim. He dives to the inside. Drivers left in 3 and they're side by side.
3: Corey Heim to the left side of Tyler Reddick. They're wheel to wheel for the lead. Reddick goes into the corner. They bounce off each other. It's Heim, though, out of 4 that's got the advantage by a half a car length. Racing to turn number 5, it's Heim who clears Reddick, but Reddick now goes back to the inside in 5.
1: As the preferred line, they slide and they make contact. Corey Heim slides wide. Tyler Reddick stabs the brakes. Corey Heim gets away with a race lead. He'll open up 2 car lengths up the back straightaway. Corey Heim with the race lead in the closing laps.
2: Unbelievable set of circumstances, breaking loose with 2.5 laps to go. Corey Heim muscles his way under the NASCAR Cup Series championship points leader and takes the lead, and now will pull away by 3 car lengths. In the process, they're in turn 8 headed to Kurt Becker.
3: Corey Heim is trying to get gone with the lead by the time he comes off turn number 9. Here he is now, scoots off the corner. He's got the lead by 2 to 3 car lengths. Fans standing and applauding as he goes across turn 11. Corey Heim, the race leader here at Coronado.
2: Off turn number 12, watching Corey Heim pull away. He is the defending NASCAR Craftsman Truck Series champion. When he wins, it's known as Heim time. When he comes back to the start-finish line, it'll be 2 laps to go, and he'll be able to declare that time in NASCAR Cup Series racing for his first ever win. But there's a lot of racing still to go on. Tyler Reddick in rebound mode right now, headed to 15.
4: Corey Heim has the lead, but can he bring it home through the left-hand turn and now 2 right-hand turns in the left-hand turn past the chicane. Tyler Reddick, much cleaner off the exit of the chicane. He's still in hot pursuit of Corey Heim.
1: Tyler Reddick looks like he struggles to apply the power down on the exit of the corners. Corey Heim not having that problem at all. 2 laps to go, a Naval Base Coronado, and it's Corey Heim up front.
5: And Alex, that's where the lead changed last time around. Reddick was not able to get the power down coming off turn 2. Corey Heim was. He was able to put a nose to the inside, and it was on from there. Reddick's not done yet, though. He's still just 2 back.
3: Still a long way to go in this race as the top 2 exit turn number 3. Crowd comes to their feet. Corey Heim now into turn number 4. Oh, Reddick's in trouble. He's got the left front tire down on his Toyota. He pounds the concrete wall as he comes off of the corner. Kyle Larson and Bubba Wallace now fastly approaching Reddick, who's got a tire down on his Camry.
2: Tyler Reddick's chances to win this annual 250 race at the base have just diminished. He is well off the pace as Corey Heim continues to pull away on this next to final lap.
1: They work their way into turn 6. Corey Heim all by himself. This is the point in the race now, Kurt, where Corey Heim just simply needs to hit his marks and be as smooth as possible with no pressure from behind.
3: And this is a familiar situation now at this point for Corey Heim. So many of his NASCAR Craftsman Truck Series victories have come in dominating fashion, but he's proved today he can fight, and he can fight and be successful at the NASCAR Cup Series level. Corey Heim, absolutely all alone on the north end of the course. He's already off to turn 12.
1: Makes his way gingerly off the throttle, ginger on the brakes. Corey Heim, red, white, and blue Mobil 1 Toyota, works his way through turn number 12. Back on the accelerator he goes, short straightaway, setting up for the left hand, turn number 13. Nobody behind him at all right now as he makes his way into turn 14, headed to turn number 15.
4: What must be going through the mind of this young man, Corey Heim? He is on the brink of the biggest win of his career. Here he comes off of turn 15, now into the chicane, all by himself, way off the revs. He is keeping it low. Now he gives it the gas, headed toward turn 16.
2: Into turn 16, he'll hang the left-hander, come across the start-finish line. White flag is in the air. Corey Heim is one lap away from his first ever win in the NASCAR Cup Series. He's headed to turn 2.
5: Final time down the Stockdale Boulevard straightaway into turn 2. Keep your concentration, young man. Don't let the emotions get the better of you. You're less than a lap away from victory lane in the NASCAR Cup Series. Down Rogers Road, Corey Heim to turn 3.
3: Corey Heim just trying to hang on here. He has got a large lead. The fans wave at the leader as he goes by me for the final time. Hugging the coastline through turn number 4. Corey Heim all by as lonesome as the leader headed to turn 5 for the final time.
1: Making his way there by himself. Smooth as silk, it's Corey Heim. No trouble through the left-hand bend, turn number 5. Corey Heim up the back straightaway. Through the gearbox he goes again. Rolls out of the throttle, sets up for turns 6 and 7.
2: 6 and 7 coming up for Corey Heim. He doesn't need to impress anybody. He doesn't need to set the world on fire. All he's got to do is just ease this Toyota Camry back around this mammoth road course. He has cleared turn 7. Here he comes into turn number 8, the left-hander, as Corey Heim's lead is now 11 seconds over Bubba Wallace, headed to 9.
3: The fans on the north end of the course have all risen to their feet. Hats are in the air, towels being waved, the applause, the cheers, they're all for Corey Heim, looking for glory in San Diego.
2: Corey Heim into turns 12A and B. He'll hug the bottom of 12, now he'll swing drivers right to BA, and then he'll go to B. Here he comes now. He'll swing through the left-hander. He'll set up for that run through turn 13. Corey Heim unchallenged, standing tall in the saddle, coming to the checkered flag, headed to turns 14 and 15 for the final time.
4: Corey Heim makes it to left-hander, turn 15. That's a second gear corner, normally flat out, but not this time. Corey Heim has the luxury of a huge lead. Now he downshifts all the way down to first gear. The chicane for the final time, headed to turn 16.
1: Here's Corey Heim off turn number 16. Naval Base Coronado military time. Locally, it's 17:15. In NASCAR, it's Heim time. Corey Heim has won the Anduril 250 race on the base. His first career win in his 13th career start. The 23-year-old from Marietta, Georgia, is a NASCAR Cup Series winner. Corey Heim wins it. Bubba Wallace will finish second. Kyle Larson comes home third. Zane Smith will be fourth. And rounding out the top five is A.J. Allmendinger. Let's go to pit road.
6: The 23-11 camp for the 67 crew of Corey Heim absolutely losing it here as they celebrate their young driver's first career win. And a welcome back to Cup Series victory lane for Booty Barker. I know it's been a while. What has this young man done to this program as he gets ready to go full-time racing?
7: He's a bad man.
6: You get it done today. This whole company had a great day today.
7: Yeah, I mean, a lot of great people. So, yeah, we got it done.
6: What does it mean to you to get back to victory lane in the Cup Series?
7: We're winners regardless, so I'm good.
6: Congratulations. Booty Barker is going to go celebrate. What a moment for Corey Heim as they celebrate here on Naval Base Coronado.
2: Corey Heim adds his list to an impressive list of drivers that have received their first NASCAR Cup Series win on a road course. A.J. Allmendinger did it back in 2014 at Watkins Glen. Chase Elliott did it in 2018. Christopher Bell did it in 2021 on the road course at Daytona. Ross Chastain did it at Circuit of the Americas in 2022. Daniel Suarez at Sonoma in 22, Tyler Reddick and Road America in 2022, Shane Van Gisbergen on the streets of Chicago on 2023, and Corey Heim did it as well. He does it today at Naval Base Coronado in San Diego.
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1: This is a wildly popular win amongst his peers. Corey Heim, with his left hand hanging out the window, he's already dropped the window net, and literally every driver that's come by him on this cool-down lap has either come up, give him a little door slam to say congratulations, or a big thumbs up as they pass by him. Corey Heim with the win here on Naval Base Coronado. In I don't even know if he realizes just how big, historically, this race is for the sport of NASCAR.
2: This is his sixth race of 2026 of the 12 that he's going to run. He's already competed in the Daytona 500. He's raced at Kansas Speedway, Texas, Charlotte, Nashville. After today, he'll race at Chicagoland Speedway, off to Indianapolis in the Brickyard 400. He'll race at Daytona in August, the Southern 500 at Darlington, plus the fall race at Charlotte, and the season finale at Homestead Miami Speedway before he transitions into what will be a full-time NASCAR Cup Series driver for this very organization.
1: The pride of Kennesaw Mountain High School in Kennesaw, Georgia, Corey Heim is a winner of the NASCAR Cup Series. He's the NASCAR Craftsman Truck Series champion from 1 year ago. No victory, I don't think, Todd, is going to be any bigger than this one right here.
12: No, number 13, 13th start in the Cup Series, and he did it over, I mean, he did it in savvy fashion. He put the pressure on. He got Tyler Reddick to make a mistake, and he just executed. What a great drive by Corey Heim.
2: Corey Heim is getting out of his car right now in the start-finish line, and he raises his arm and taps his wrist, indicating that, indeed, it is Heim time. To Pit Road and Chris Wilner.
6: The Los Gatos, California native, and A.J. Allmendinger brings home this Colic Racing Chevrolet with a top-five finish in fourth. A.J., how good does this one feel to bring it home in one piece and in the top five here today?
13: Yeah, it was really good, honestly. Our Celsius car, I struggled with this racetrack to begin with. No sim time, nothing like that. Just trying to get up to speed. I felt like I got in a good rhythm there throughout the race. Thought Trent Owens called a really good race. You know, we still just lack lateral grip. So, like, those last couple, three, four laps, it start holding on to it. But, you had to get a top five out of it. Stage points both stages, so... Overall, you know, I think a really solid day.
6: We all know this team has little as far as manufacturer resources. So to have a day like today, what does this do for Colic Racing on the Cup side moving forward?
13: Well, I mean, we know these are, you know, better racetracks for us. You know, I still think at times we probably don't have the speed to win at these places. But we know if we're right, we can go run in the top 10 at least. And these are the racetracks we got to take advantage of. And I felt like... we pretty much did all we could today.
6: Solid effort. A.J. Allmendinger brings home his Colic Racing Chevrolet in the top five, as did Kyle Larson. His Chevrolet did a great job here battling in the top five as he finished in the third position. And Kyle, just kind of looking over this race car, got some battle scars, but another top five, I believe three straight for you. How would you kind of assess things first time racing at Naval Base Coronado?
14: Yeah, I'm surprised at how kind of scuffed up it is, because it was a super clean day. As clean as a race as I feel like you could have on a street course. So, good day. I thought we had a great shot at a win there. If it played out, I think it was between us and the 67. And you never know how it might go on that run there, but the caution kind of broke it up, and they were just super strong. You know, we were surrounded by 2311 cars. So, yeah, they had a great package for the street course here, but... Just a lot of fun. A lot of fun this weekend. Thanks to all the fans for coming out. It was just an unreal atmosphere. Probably one of the coolest atmospheres I've been a part of in a long time. So kudos to NASCAR, the Navy base here, all the men and women who serve. And was hoping we could get this car in victory lane, but we'll take a P3.
6: Thanks, Kyle. To all the top five for Kyle Larson and his HendrickCars.com Chevrolet.
1: What a drive for Larson. No, didn't break the 40-race winless streak. It's now at 41, but something positive and a lot of momentum for Kyle Larson, who sits fourth in the championship chase standings here as we wrap things up here in Coronado.
2: And speaking of the championship standings, Tyler Reddick, he had a massive lead coming into the last couple of laps, but with the challenges that he had, Denny Hamlin has narrowed his advantage to now only 8 points going to Sonoma next weekend. Let us visit with race winner Corey Heim.
15: It is Heim time here on the Naval Base Coronado. Your emotions, your thoughts right now, Corey.
16: Just so speechless, man. I mean, it's even hard to like get emotional right now because it doesn't feel real. Like, I feel like I'm in a dream and I'm going to wake up in a couple seconds and it's just going to go back to where I was at. So I don't know. I just I had a weird feeling coming into this weekend that it was going to be something special. I was just so excited when I first got here. It's an even playing field for me, something that I don't get to see every day going against all this experience. But I don't know. It's just I didn't expect to win this year. You know, I was trying to learn and get better, and sure enough, we won. So it's just nuts.
15: How special is it to win on a road course for you? I mean, road course racing is a challenging thing. We've got some of the best in the business. How special is a road course win for you, street course?
16: Yeah, I mean, it just coming into the race, you know, it was an even playing field, and I knew I had a better shot than I probably have all year. Coming into the race, I prepared really hard and did everything I could, and just did what it took, you know. So I don't have a lot of words right now. It's probably the worst interview I've ever done because I'm just so speechless, you know. But here we are.
15: Denny Hamlin, team owner, coming in and giving Corey Heim a huge hug down here. Corey, just the magnitude of this weekend, the magnitude of this race, I know you've said you're speechless, but just to win this inaugural race, so amazing.
16: Yeah, I'm just so thankful for NASCAR for putting it on for me. Not for me, of course, but for the whole field, but it's very special for me as well, you know. So just so thankful for all those who serve here on this base and everywhere in the United States, and I just can't believe it. It's unbelievable.
15: Unbelievable indeed. Congratulations.
16: Thank you so much.
15: That's Corey Heim, an unbelievable win here today at Naval Base Coronado.
1: What a drive for Corey Heim. He picks up the win here today. Corey Heim led the laps that mattered the most, the closing couple of laps here in this one. Bubba Wallace came home second in today's race. Finishing in third today was Kyle Larson, Zane Smith, and A.J. Allmendinger, your top five finishers. What a drive as we check in with some more of those top five finishers with Chris
6: Fourth
1: Milner.
6: Fourth place for Zane Smith, who at one point led a lot of laps today and looked like you guys were on the strategy that may have put this car into victory lane. I know you guys wanted to be on the offensive side of things on the new tires. In your opinion, was that kind of the way you thought it was going to go, or what more did you need maybe to get back up toward the front and contend with the 67?
14: Yeah, you know, certainly there was a lot of discussion there between Ryan and I, and I'm glad we came down with the 17. It was a lot of that today of like fall this 97 down or 17 down, whatever. And I'm glad we did, just because 15 laps on, I think we had like 8 laps on tires probably, was just a big number. And I was just proud of the speed that we figured out on the road courses. Like, this has been our weakest strength all year, and really every time we've just been together on the 38 team, and we've been really strong in every other area. So to have a good result and just bring speed all day is the most exciting thing, and was glad I was able to sneak inside the top five there on that last lap. So just stoked for Hard Rock, all of our partners at FRN, Ford, of course. I don't know if we're the highest finishing Ford, but that feels good to run up front all day, and just an amazing racetrack.
6: Big smile on his face as the driver from just up the road in Huntington Beach, California, brings it home with a fourth-place finish, Steve Post.
15: Bubba Wallace down here. Bubba, I see the body language. I see the frustration, and you had a top-five finish. Just your emotions right now, and it was a huge roller coaster day for you.
17: No doubt. First off, welcome to the Winners Club, Corey. That's pretty cool. I was really wanting to get a 23-11, 1-2-3 finish. And, I had the 5 and the 16 running me down. So the end got pretty fun. But, man, this season is full of what-ifs, man. And that's what I'm so dejected about. We're all busting our ass to perform, and we just have little things not go our way. So I got to focus on the things that I can control. But all in all, good day for Toyota, good day for Xfinity, good day for our team. I believe that's the first 1-2 finish for us in our team. I could be wrong. But all in all, good to come out of here live in San Diego. Had a lot of fun. Appreciate NASCAR. Appreciate the Navy. On to Sonoma.
15: On to Sonoma. That's Bubba Wallace. A second place finish here in the Xfinity Purple Toyota.
1: What a drive for Bubba Wallace. Two laps down after he had the wheel come off the car and were held for two laps. And here's how they finished today's Anduril 250 race at the base. Corey Heim wins it. Bubba Wallace is second. Kyle Larson third. Zane Smith was fourth. A.J. Allmendinger fifth. Chris Buescher was sixth. Ross Chastain came home seventh. Riley Herbst eighth. Ryan Blaney ninth. And Michael McDowell tenth.
2: Ryan Preece finished 11th. Chase Elliott was 12th. Daniel Suarez 13th. Denny Hamlin was 14th. And Ty Gibbs was 15th. 16th went to John Hunter Nemechek. 17th was Chase Briscoe. 18th, Joey Logano. 19th, Carson Hocevar. And 20th was Eric Jones.
1: 21st was Todd Gilliland. 22nd, Austin Cindric. 23rd was Cody Ware. Austin Dillon was 24th. Tyler Reddick was 25th. Alex Bowman 26th. Kevin Magnussen was 27th. Jimmy Johnson, 28th. Josh Berry, 29th. And Ty Dillon was 30th.
2: Cole Custer finished in 31st. William Byron, 32nd. Ricky Stenhouse Jr. was 33rd. Brad Keselowski, 34th. And Noah Gragson, 35th. Austin Hill was 36th. Connor Zilich was 37th, Shane Van Gisbergen 38th, and Brent Cruz, driving in relief of Christopher Bell, finished in the 39th position.
1: The Xfinity fastest lap goes to Kevin Magnussen in his career debut in NASCAR. His fastest lap was 7/10 of a second faster than the next one in line. Congratulations, Kevin Magnussen. With the fastest lap of the race, he'll earn one championship point just by running the Xfinity fastest lap.
2: And we tip our cap to Kevin Magnussen. 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Gentlemen.
12: I'm gonna give an honorable mention for me and AJ Allmendinger, because this 16 team without support is 20th in points, 21 below the cut line with a top five finish here. But you cannot give that to Corey Heim and this 67 team, winning in race 13 and really strong position. Just a phenomenal run.
1: He didn't waver. 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And in the closing laps, making the pass around Tyler Reddick, he didn't overdrive the race car one bit. Corey Heim was rock solid.
2: 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Just like today's top driver, you need a connection that performs under pressure. 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
12: I'll start with it. What a show. Well, just what an honor to be on Naval Base Coronado and for the Navy and NASCAR to work together to put this on. Thank you to the Navy for allowing this to happen. And what a phenomenal race weekend we've seen. And what a phenomenal show we saw today. It just makes you patriotic and love our sport as well.
1: 100%. I can't say enough about the United States Navy and my appreciation for them. Both of my grandfathers and my dad both served in the United States Navy. It was really cool to be a part of it here this weekend. And thanks to the race fans, sold out every single day this weekend, Friday, Saturday, and Sunday. a lot of excitement, a lot of jubilation. We spent a lot of time with the race fans all weekend long. They had an amazingly good time all weekend.
2: It was an amazing experience. Hope we're able to come back and do it again. We had a great weekend of racing, great weather. Time spent with fans was spectacular, and no doubt this will be a weekend that we all will remember for quite a long time. We at the Motor Racing Network are going to step aside next weekend. The Performance Racing Network will cover the NASCAR O'Reilly Auto Parts Series and the NASCAR Cup Series as they make their way to Sonoma Raceway. We will be back on the air with race coverage 2 weeks from this weekend. We're heading back to Chicagoland Speedway for 4th of July weekend. Last time we raced in Joliet, Illinois, back in 2019. Can't wait to get back there. We'll have triple header coverage coming your way. ARCA Menard Series racing on Friday, July 3rd. NASCAR O'Reilly Auto Parts Series racing on the 4th of July on that Saturday. And, of course, NASCAR Cup Series action coming your way on Sunday. We invite you to join us for NASCAR Hot Pass with Kyle Ricci weekday mornings. 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And NASCAR Live Wide Open every Thursday. Like to thank the efforts of Frank Beers and Steve Fridley, who took care of us behind the scenes with all of the technical challenges that we faced over the weekend. And of course, the voices you heard on the broadcast, Dave Moody, Tim Catalfamo, Kurt Becker, and Dan Hubbard in the corners. Steve Post and Chris Wilner had things covered in the pits and the garage. For Todd Gordon and Alex Hayden, I'm Mike Bagley. Thank you for spending your weekend with us here in San Diego, where we congratulate Corey Heim, getting his first win in the NASCAR Cup Series, taking the checkered flag in the Anderle 250 race at the base. So long from San Diego.
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8: Mainly cloudy skies expected tonight with a slight chance for showers. Lows dip down to about 54, northeast winds around 5 miles an hour. Sunshine mixed with clouds at times tomorrow. High temperatures reach up to 77. Lows dip down to about 55 tomorrow night. Mainly clear skies. I'm meteorologist Eric Height on 104.7 KVIK. Currently, it's 66 degrees.

0: Deborah Valentine. President Trump issuing a warning to Iran as high-stakes talks take place in Switzerland between the U.S. and Iran. Fox's Max Gordon.
1: President Trump, meanwhile, called out Iran's support for Hezbollah. Trump posting on Truth Social, Iran must immediately stop their highly paid proxies in Lebanon from causing trouble. If they don't, we'll hit Iran very hard again, just like we did last week, only harder.
0: The two countries' 60-day memorandum of understanding, in effect, calls for a ceasefire between Israel and Iran. Opposition to President Trump's appointment of Bill Pulte as the acting director of national intelligence on CBS's Face the Nation. Democratic Representative Jason Crow of Colorado weighs in.
2: By law, Congress mandated that this person have significant intelligence experience because they have to make sure that we're keeping Americans safe.
0: The acting capacity of the role bypasses a standard Senate confirmation. 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
8: Mainly cloudy tonight with lows around 54. Northeast winds around 5 miles an hour. Highs around 77 tomorrow, partly cloudy. Lows dip down to about 55 tomorrow night. Temperatures a bit below average Tuesday and Wednesday, with highs in the upper 70s. Slight chance of thunderstorms Wednesday. I'm meteorologist Derek Kite on 104.7 KBIK. Currently 64.

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5: Mainly cloudy tonight with lows around 54. Northeast winds around 5 miles an hour. Highs around 77 tomorrow, partly cloudy. Lows dip down to about 55 tomorrow night. Temperatures a bit below average Tuesday and Wednesday, with highs in the upper 70s. Slight chance of thunderstorms Wednesday. I'm meteorologist Derek Kite on 104.7 KVIK. Right now, 61.
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7: I'm Kathleen Maloney. President Trump on Truth Social warning Iran that there will be no tolls in the Strait of Hormuz.
8: Unless they're imposed by and for the United States of America, should the deal not be completed. For services rendered as the guardian angel to the countries of the Middle East.
7: Fox's Kevin Cork. U.S. and Iranian negotiators met today in Switzerland. President Trump claims vandals are responsible for problems with the water in the reflecting pool. U.S. Attorney Jeanine Pirro tells Fox News Live.
9: Anyone who was in a position of vandalizing or attempting to vandalize the reflecting pool will face the criminal justice system in D.C.
7: The president ordered extensive work on that pool to get rid of algae, but it appears now that it is back. 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
8: Mainly cloudy tonight with lows around 54. Northeast winds around 5 miles an hour. Highs around 77 tomorrow, partly cloudy. Lows dip down to about 55 tomorrow night. Temperatures a bit below average Tuesday and Wednesday, with highs in the upper 70s. Slight chance of thunderstorms Wednesday. I'm meteorologist Derek Kite on 104.7 KVIK. Currently, it's 59 degrees.

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6: Mainly cloudy tonight with lows around 54. Northeast winds around 5 miles an hour. Highs around 77 tomorrow, partly cloudy. Lows dip down to about 55 tomorrow night. Temperatures a bit below average Tuesday and Wednesday, with highs in the upper 70s. Slight chance of thunderstorms Wednesday. I'm meteorologist Derek Hite on 104.7 KVIK. Currently, it's 59 degrees.
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9: Fox News, I'm Deborah Valentine. Los Angeles remains under a state of emergency as crews battle a fire which reignited at a cold storage facility in Boyle Heights. LA Fire Chief Jamie Moore.
10: So now what we're using is water cannons to cool off the area where cooler one is to keep it cordoned off. We're allowing cooler two to burn off a little more. Then we're going to be able to extinguish this fire.
9: The cause of the fire unknown. Three people are reported dead following a small plane crash in Bowie, Maryland, late Saturday. Maryland State Police spokesperson Elena Russo.
11: A single-engine Piper Cherokee with a pilot and two passengers on board were en route from Ocean City, New Jersey, to Montgomery County Airport. For when reasons unknown at this time, the plane crashed in a wooded area in Bowie.
9: The National Transportation Safety Board is investigating the cause of the crash. 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
9: Mainly cloudy tonight with lows around 54. Northeast winds around 5 miles an hour. Highs around 77 tomorrow, partly cloudy. Lows dip down to about 55 tomorrow night. Temperatures a bit below average Tuesday and Wednesday with highs in the upper 70s. Slight chance of thunderstorms Wednesday. I'm meteorologist Derek Hite on 104.7 KVIK. Currently, it's 59 degrees.

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7: Mainly cloudy tonight with lows around 54. Northeast winds around 5 miles an hour. Highs around 77 tomorrow, partly cloudy. Lows dip down to about 55 tomorrow night. Temperatures a bit below average Tuesday and Wednesday, with highs in the upper 70s. Slight chance of thunderstorms Wednesday. I'm meteorologist Derek Kite on 104.7 KVIK. Currently, it's 57 degrees.

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1: I'm Kathleen Maloney. President Trump on Truth Social warning Iran that there will be no tolls in the Strait of Hormuz.
2: Unless they're imposed by and for the United States of America, should the deal not be completed. For services rendered as the guardian angel to the countries of the Middle East.
1: Fox's Kevin Cork. U.S. and Iranian negotiators met today in Switzerland. President Trump claims vandals are responsible for problems with the water in the reflecting pool. U.S. Attorney Jeanine Pirro tells Fox News Live.
3: Anyone who was in a position of vandalizing or attempting to vandalize the reflecting pool will face the criminal justice system in D.C.
1: The president ordered extensive work on that pool to get rid of algae, but it appears now that it is back. America's listening to Fox News.
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10: Mainly cloudy tonight with lows around 54. Northeast winds around 5 miles an hour. Highs around 77 tomorrow, partly cloudy. Lows dip down to about 55 tomorrow night. Temperatures a bit below average Tuesday and Wednesday, with highs in the upper 70s. Slight chance of thunderstorms Wednesday. I'm meteorologist Derek Kite on 104.7 KVIK. Currently, it's 57 degrees.

hot summer's day, when I thought I'd lay myself down to rest in a big field of tall grass. 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
3: Lows dip down to about 54 overnight under partly cloudy skies. Winds out of the northwest around 5 miles an hour. High temperatures reach up to 77 Monday, mainly sunny skies. Monday night, lows level off around 55. Upper 70s Tuesday and Wednesday with a slight chance for storms Wednesday. I'm meteorologist Derek Hite on 104.7 KVIK. Currently, it's 57 degrees.
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0: News. I'm Sue Guzman. Vice President J.D. Vance and Iranian officials have wrapped up their first round of peace talks in Switzerland. Some lawmakers concerned the deal does not block Iran from obtaining a nuclear weapon. Others questioning how it will spend billions of dollars once unfrozen by the Treasury. Tennessee Congressman Tim Burchett.
1: They see them as a threat, and they want to embrace. I mean, let's just be honest. Greed is a motivator. They want to embrace the dollar.
0: Los Angeles still under a state of emergency as crews battle a fire that reignited at a cold storage facility in Boyle Heights. L.A. Fire Chief Jaime Moore.
2: So now what we're using is water cannons to cool off the area where cooler one is to keep it cordoned off. We're allowing cooler two to burn off a little more. Then we're going to be able to extinguish this fire.
0: Cause of this fire still under investigation. 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
8: Lows dip down to about 54 overnight under partly cloudy skies. Winds out of the northwest around 5 miles an hour. High temperatures reach up to 77 Monday, mainly sunny skies. Monday night, lows level off around 55. Upper 70s Tuesday and Wednesday with a slight chance for storms Wednesday. I'm meteorologist Derek Height on 104.7 KVIK. Currently, it's 57 degrees.

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6: Lows dip down to about 54 overnight under partly cloudy skies. Winds out of the northwest around 5 miles an hour. High temperatures reach up to 77 Monday, mainly sunny skies. Monday night, lows level off around 55. Upper 70s Tuesday and Wednesday, with a slight chance for storms Wednesday. I'm meteorologist Derek Hite on 104.7 KVIK. Currently, it's 57 degrees.

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3: Lows dip down to about 54
4: overnight
3: under partly cloudy skies.
4: Winds out of the northwest
3: around 5 miles an hour. High temperatures reach up to 77 Monday, mainly sunny skies. Monday night, lows level off around 55. Upper 70s Tuesday and Wednesday, with a slight chance for storms Wednesday. I'm meteorologist Derek Height on 104.7 KVIK. Right now, 57.

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1: Fox News, I'm Sue Guzman. Day one of high-level peace talks in Switzerland have wrapped up, and it comes as President Trump issued a stark warning to Iran ahead of time.
2: President Trump, meanwhile, called out Iran's support for Hezbollah. Trump posting on Truth Social, Iran must immediately stop their highly paid proxies in Lebanon from causing trouble. If they don't, we'll hit Iran very hard again, just like we did last week, only harder.
1: Fox's Max Gordon, the two countries have 60 days to fine-tune the peace agreement. More opposition to President Trump's appointment of Bill Pulte as acting director of national intelligence. Democratic Representative Jason Crow of Colorado wants CBS's Face the Nation.
3: By law, Congress mandated that this person have significant intelligence experience because they have to make sure that we're keeping Americans safe.
1: President says he tapped Pulte because of his experience in the housing finance system. America's listening to Fox News.
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9: Lows dip down to about 54 overnight under partly cloudy skies. Winds out of the northwest around 5 miles an hour. High temperatures reach up to 77 Monday, mainly sunny skies. Monday night, lows level off around 55. Upper 70s Tuesday and Wednesday, with a slight chance for storms Wednesday. I'm meteorologist Derek Hite on 104.7 KVIK. Right now, 57.

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11: Lows dip down to about 54 overnight under partly cloudy skies. Winds out of the northwest around 5 miles an hour. High temperatures reach up to 77 Monday, mainly sunny skies. Monday night, lows level off around 55. Upper 70s Tuesday and Wednesday, with a slight chance for storms Wednesday. I'm meteorologist Derek Kite on 104.7 KVIK. Right now, 54.

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5: Lows dip down to about 54 overnight under partly cloudy skies. Winds out of the northwest around 5 miles an hour. High temperatures reach up to 77 Monday, mainly sunny skies. Monday night, lows level off around 55. Upper 70s Tuesday and Wednesday, with a slight chance for storms Wednesday. I'm meteorologist Derek Hite on 104.7 KVIK. Right now, 54.

0: News. I'm Sue Gossman. Negotiators wrapping up day one of talks between the U.S. and Iran and Switzerland. Texas Republican Congressman Lance Gooden telling Fox he believes the conflict will wrap up soon.
1: Democrats are terrified that oil prices are going down and that what they've been slamming the president for the last 3 months is no longer going to be a topic of discussion as the American people see prices go down, stabilization in the Middle East.
0: Three people are dead in a small plane crash in Bowie, Maryland. Maryland State Police spokesperson Elena Russo.
2: A single-engine Piper Cherokee with a pilot and two passengers on board were en route from Ocean City, New Jersey to Montgomery County Air Park. For when reasons unknown at this time, the plane crashed in a wooded area in Bowie.
0: The NTSB investigating the cause. 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

second floor. Hardware, children's wear, ladies' lingerie. Oh, good morning, Mr. Tyler. Going down?

0: With this LA Communications weather update, I'm meteorologist Derek Height. A dense fog advisory continues until 5 a.m. this morning. A dense fog advisory means that widespread fog is likely to reduce visibilities to a fourth of a mile or less, maybe near zero in spots. This fog may linger for a relatively long period of time as well, leading to significant travel delays. If you are out driving, slow down and use your vehicle's low beams for the best visibility possible. Take your time to stay safe. A dense fog advisory continues until 5 a.m. this morning. Stay tuned for additional updates. I'm meteorologist Derek Height.
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0: Lows dip down to about 54 overnight under partly cloudy skies. Winds out of the northwest around 5 miles an hour. High temperatures reach up to 77 Monday, mainly sunny skies. Monday night, lows level off around 55. Upper 70s Tuesday and Wednesday with a slight chance for storms Wednesday. I'm meteorologist Derek Height on 104.7 KVIK. Currently 55.

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1: A dense fog advisory continues until 5 a.m. this morning. Lows dip down to about 54 overnight under partly cloudy skies. North winds around 5 miles an hour. Mainly sunny skies Monday. High temperatures reach up to 77. Partly cloudy Monday night. Lows level off around 55. I'm meteorologist Derek Height on 104.7 KVIK. Currently 55.
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3: Fox News, I'm Sue Guzman. Day one of high-level peace talks in Switzerland have wrapped up, and it comes as President Trump issued a stark warning to Iran ahead of the meeting.
4: President Trump, meanwhile, called out Iran's support for Hezbollah. Trump posting on Truth Social, Iran must immediately stop their highly paid proxies in Lebanon from causing trouble. If they don't, we'll hit Iran very hard again, just like we did last week, only harder.
3: Fox's Max Gordon, the two countries have 60 days to fine-tune the peace agreement. More opposition to President Trump's appointment of Bill Pulte as the acting director of national intelligence. Democratic Representative Jason Crow of Colorado on CBS's Face the Nation.
5: By law, Congress mandated that this person have significant intelligence experience because they have to make sure that we're keeping Americans safe.
3: And the president says he tapped Pulte due to his experience in the housing finance system. 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
9: A dense fog advisory continues until 5 a.m. this morning. Lows dip down to about 54 overnight under partly cloudy skies. North winds around 5 miles an hour. Mainly sunny skies Monday. High temperatures reach up to 77. Partly cloudy Monday night. Lows level off around 55. I'm meteorologist Derek Height on 104.7 KVIK. 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
4: A dense fog advisory continues until 7 a.m. this morning. Lows dip down to about 54 overnight under partly cloudy skies. Winds out of the north around 5 miles an hour. Mainly clear skies Monday. Daytime highs approaching 77. Partly cloudy Monday night. Lows level off around 55. I'm meteorologist Derek Hite on 104.7 KVIK. Right now, 55.

0: News. I'm Sue Guzman. After a rough start and the threat of continued bombing from President Trump, Iran's foreign minister Abbas Araghchi says progress has been made in the first day of talks in Switzerland. The talks continue today. UK Prime Minister Keir Starmer expected to outline details of his departure Monday. Andy Burnham, who won a parliamentary election last week, considered a favor to replace him if he steps down. L.A. still under a state of emergency as crews battle a fire that reignited at a cold storage facility in Boyle Heights. L.A. Fire Chief Jaime Moore.
1: So now what we're using is water cannons to cool off the area where cooler one is to keep it cordoned off. We're allowing cooler two to burn off a little more. Then we're going to be able to extinguish this fire.
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5: A dense fog advisory continues until 7 a.m. this morning. Lows dip down to about 54 overnight under partly cloudy skies. Winds out of the north around 5 miles an hour. Mainly clear skies Monday. Daytime highs approaching 77. Partly cloudy Monday night. Lows level off around 55. I'm meteorologist Derek Kite on 104.7 KVIK. Currently 57.

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1: Hey, something new and weekly. 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
1: A dense fog advisory continues until 7 a.m. this morning. Daytime highs approaching 77 today under mainly sunny skies, northerly winds around 5 miles an hour. Lows dip down to about 55 tonight, partly cloudy skies. Daytime highs approaching 78. Tomorrow, cloudy skies with a few peaks of sun. I'm meteorologist Derek Kite on 104.7 KVIK. Currently, it's 57 degrees.

0: The search continues for a suspect in a series of shootings in Kansas City, Missouri that left a person dead. Fox's Madison Scarpino.
1: Local, state, and federal law enforcement are all working on this manhunt, but they're asking for the public's help in finding him as well. The suspect, 22-year-old Oscar Sanchez Munoz. The FBI says he's 5'8". He has brown hair, brown eyes, a tattoo on his right forearm.
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1: Fox News, I'm Sue Guzman. After the first day of talks in Switzerland with the U.S., Iran's top diplomat says major progress has been made in ending the conflict. It comes as President Trump issued a stark warning to Iran ahead of the meeting.
2: President Trump, meanwhile, called out Iran's support for Hezbollah. Trump posting on Truth Social, Iran must immediately stop their highly paid proxies in Lebanon from causing trouble. If they don't, we'll hit Iran very hard again, just like we did last week, only harder.
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5: A dense fog advisory continues until 7 a.m. this morning. Daytime highs approaching 77 today, under mainly sunny skies, northerly winds around 5 miles an hour. Lows dip down to about 55 tonight, partly cloudy skies. Daytime highs approaching 78. Tomorrow, cloudy skies with a few peaks of sun. I'm meteorologist Derek Height on 104.7 KVIK. Currently, it's 57 degrees.

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1: Long-awaited updates to the Clean Fuel Production Tax Credit, known as 45Z, have been announced by the Department of Energy. These changes could benefit farmers and ranchers in the future. Brian Glenn, Director of Government Affairs with the American Farm Bureau Federation, says the changes allow for calculations of tax incentives using the GREET model.
4: It's used to help determine the level of tax credit given. So the GREET model consolidates all of the greenhouse gas emissions of each step of the biofuel supply chain, dependent on things like the form of transportation and farming practices, into a specific emission rate for a gallon of fuel.
1: The emission rate becomes a carbon intensity score, and the lower the score, the higher the tax credit. Congress authorized the change to the GREET model through the One Big Beautiful Bill Act last year.
4: With this update, now only feedstocks that originate from U.S., Mexico, or Canada can qualify for this clean fuel production tax credit. So that helps ensure that tax incentives are supporting the North American agricultural supply chain.
1: This credit can help support stronger demand for U.S.-grown feedstocks, which would be a huge help to farmers in the future.
4: We continue to urge USDA to provide greater flexibility for the accepted conservation practices from farmers when they determine the carbon intensity of the feedstocks. Farmers should be supported for lowering emissions of feedstocks and should be adequately compensated for that.
1: For more information, visit fb.org. 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
7: A dense fog advisory continues. Daytime highs approaching 77, with fog in spots early today under mainly clear skies. Northerly winds around 5 miles an hour. Lows dip down to about 55 tonight, partly cloudy skies. Slight chance for storms tomorrow. Highs level off around 78. Sunshine mixed with clouds at times. I'm meteorologist Derek Kite on 104.7 KVIK. Right now, 57.

0: headlights and planning to take a little extra time in some spots. Didn't seem like it was consistent all the way into town. I guess the Locust Corridor strikes again. Got to about Locust, and then it was pretty foggy all the way to town, and now it looks maybe like it's lifted a little here. Anyway, be aware, fog on your commute. Turn on your lights, for heaven's sakes. You're going to have to do it for your car. The automatic lights don't use, you know, you'd only have taillights. Anyway, be safe out there in the fog. In the meantime, it's time for a look at your local news. Local news is brought to you today by Viking Realtors of Decorah, also by Dutrek Community Credit Union in Decorah, and by Salu Wellness in Decorah, celebrating their third anniversary.
1: The Decorah City Council will hold a work session tonight. The topic of discussion will be a potential replacement of the current fire station. City Manager Travis Gidkin says cost estimates and floor plans for the project will be discussed. Gidkin says the city is planning a bond vote for the new fire station this coming November. A bond issue for new city offices and a fire station was defeated by city voters last November. The work session will begin at 5:45 tonight at City Hall. A Winnesee County Zoning Commission Subcommittee on Data Centers will hold its second meeting today. The committee will continue its review of county data center ordinances. The meeting will begin at 2 p.m. today at the Courthouse Annex Building in Decorah. Representatives with Toys Go Round will meet with the Winnesee County Board of Supervisors at its meeting today. They will discuss their CSB lease agreement. The board will also deal with appointments to the VA Commission, conservation updates, and an amendment to the fiscal year 2027 DOT construction program. The meeting will begin at 9:30 at the Courthouse Annex Building in Decorah. Several matters will go before the Allamaquis County Board of Supervisors for its meeting today. The board will consider a request to donate a parcel of land to Allamaquis County. An agreement with the Iowa Department of Transportation for federal funding for a bridge replacement across the Yellow River on Suttle Creek Road. They will hold a department heads meeting and will consider bids for bulk highway de-icing salt. Following the business portion of the meeting, the supervisors have been invited to watershed inspections at the NRCS office. The meeting will begin at 9 a.m. at the courthouse in Waukon. And a couple of notes in from the Winnesee County Engineer's Office. County Engineer Michael Cuny says resurfacing will take place today on County Road W-40 from the Locust Road to Hesper and then to the state line. Tomorrow, chip seal resurfacing work will be done along County Road W-14 from the North Wind Road to Hesper. Cuny says travelers should expect to see flaggers and signs along the route, and they should expect delays of 15 to 30 minutes. With news, I'm Darren Swenson.
0: 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Memorial services for Mary Ann Hammond, age 105, formerly of Lanesboro, will be held on Saturday at 11 o'clock at the North Prairie Lutheran Church, rural Lanesboro. A visitation for Mary Ann Hammond will be held from 10:30 until time of service at the church. The Mengus Funeral Home is assisting the family. Funeral services for Verdon Donnie Erickson, age 92, a lifelong Mabel resident, will be held on Friday at 1 o'clock at the Shea Lutheran Church in rural Mabel. A visitation for Donnie Erickson will be held on Thursday from 5 to 7 o'clock at the church. The Mengus Funeral Home is assisting the family. Funeral services for Roger Charles Winter of Kelmer will be held this morning at 11 o'clock at the Kelmer Lutheran Church. A visitation for Roger Winter will be held for 1 hour prior to funeral services this morning at the church. Funeral services for 79-year-old Norma Trundle of Lansing will be held on Monday at 11 o'clock at Immaculate Conception Catholic Church in Lansing. The Thornburg Grau Funeral Home of Lansing is assisting the family of Norma Trundle. Memorial services for Marjorie Wharton, age 81, of Decorah, will be held this morning at 11 o'clock at First Lutheran Church, Decorah. A visitation for Marjorie Wharton will be held from 9:30 until time of service at the church. The Helms Funeral Home is handling arrangements. Funeral services for Alvin Joseph Sticka, age 75, of Nashua, will be held this morning at 11 o'clock at St. Michael's Catholic Church in Nashua. A visitation for Alvin Sticka will be held for 1 hour prior to services at the church this morning. The Hugeback Johnson Funeral Home is assisting the family. A celebration of life for Scott H. Barnett, age 74, of Decorah, will be held from 10 a.m. until noon tomorrow at the Helms Funeral Home in Decorah. A memorial mass for Stephen Christensen, age 86, of Decorah, will be held on Friday at 11 o'clock at St. Benedict's Catholic Church, Decorah. A visitation for Stephen Christensen will be held on Friday from 10 until time of service at the church. The Helms Funeral Home is assisting the family. A celebration of life for Edith Edie Rollins, age 55, of Decorah, will be held on Friday from 4 to 7 p.m. at the Helms Funeral Home in Decorah. A celebration of life for Charles Chuck Casterton, age 69, of Decorah, will be held on Monday, the 29th, from 4 to 7 p.m. at the Winnesheek County Fairgrounds Community Building. The Helms Funeral Home is handling arrangements for Chuck Casterton. It's time for a look at your national news headlines with Fox News. 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
2: This is a Fox News alert. I'm Sue Guzman. UK Prime Minister Keir Starmer with a major political announcement this morning.
3: I will resign as leader of the Labour Party. I have spoken to His Majesty the King this morning to inform him of my decision.
2: He says he will remain caretaker prime minister until a new Labour leader is chosen in the next few weeks. Andy Burnham, who won a parliamentary election last week, considered a favorite to replace him. After a rough start and the threat of continued bombing from President Trump, Iran's foreign minister Abbas Araghchi says progress has been made in the first day of talks in Switzerland, the talks continuing today. And Los Angeles remains under a state of emergency as crews are still battling a fire that reignited at a cold storage facility in Boyle Heights. The cause under investigation. It's been burning since Wednesday. 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
0: And a very good Monday morning to you. Foggy start to your week here today. Widespread fog. So it is one of those days you're going to have to reach over and actually turn on your lights so other people can see you. Okay? And then give yourself a little extra time possibly. There were some parts of my commute. The fog was very, very dense. Very dense. Otherwise, as we get going here today, sunshine, 77 degrees. Then tomorrow we're looking at about a 10% chance we're going to see some showers in the afternoon. Sunshine, 78 during the day. Best chance of some rain sounds like is tomorrow night. 80% chance we're going to see some showers between 7 p.m. and 1 a.m. Maybe some thunderstorms thrown in there, so all the stuff that goes along with that. The potential of high wind, potential of higher rainfall amounts, those types of things, okay? Wednesday, just a slight chance you may be starting your day with some rain. Otherwise, it's going to straighten out. Sunshine and 79. That's right. It's the first day of the Mighty Howard County Fair on Wednesday. So hopefully she straightens right out, and it looks like it's going to. The rest of the week, sunshine, 77 on Thursday. Sunny and 78 on Friday. Sunshine and 81 on Saturday. And then about a 40% chance we'll see some showers Saturday night. Clouds, lows around 66, and then sunny at 87. So warming up a little bit for you on Sunday with about a 30% chance you may see some showers and thunderstorms. Otherwise, partly sunny, 87 degrees. So looking forward to lots of fun stuff happening this week. It is going to be a busy one. Looking at what we have going on in the studio, a brand new golden word phrase for you. The Mighty Howard County Fair, June 24th through the 28th, which is right. In fact, starts Wednesday, runs through Sunday. It's going to be a great time over there in Cresco. Go to the Mighty Howard County Fair website for all the details. Stock car racing both Wednesday and Thursday night this week. So you weren't hearing things incorrectly when you were listening over the weekend. Yeah. Racing Wednesday night and Thursday night. It's going to be a great time. Friday night, 3T Promotion Demolition Derby. Saturday, country star Joe Nichols, also featuring Haley Whittier's on stage. And then the TNC Pro Rodeo on Sunday. That's your grandstand events. That doesn't even count all the other excitement that goes on at the fair. Bring the whole family. The Mighty Howard County Fair, June 24th through the 28th. Know that phrase just like that. Win cash from us coming up on Friday. We'll have a brand new NASCAR Cup Series race after that race there yesterday in San Diego. Corey Heim, the winner. And if you're going, who is that? Yeah, I did too. I didn't know either. We'll talk lots more about that coming up with sports. And then just before 7 o'clock this morning, we'll do NASCAR trivia. Your chance to win today a KBIK cooler and some cookies barbecue sauce. So that's all coming up here yet this hour. You can join us this weekend for racing from Sonoma Sunday afternoon at 1:30. Get yourself signed up in our Pick a Winner contest. Shockingly, none of our Pick a Winners thought Corey Heim was going to win yesterday afternoon in San Diego, but he did the job. We've got ball games. That's right. Baseball and softball still in full swing tonight. It's softball on the air. Central Elkader playing at Key High. Pat Wagner will be calling those games at 5 p.m. All our games are on 99.1 and 94.9 The River. 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We have games throughout the entire week, so we'll keep you updated on that. You just keep your radio on. We're getting close to the end of June Dairy Month. That's right. June Dairy Month actually wraps up next week. So get yourself signed up. You could win one of those Grizzly coolers and a $150 gift certificate to WW Homestead Dairy and Walk-On. Two grand prizes. Two coolers, two gift certificates. Yep. Going out. And all you need to do to win is get signed up. Go to our website, kvikradio.com. See all the details there. But where you can sign up. Celebrate June Dairy Month. I have a boatload of birthdays and anniversaries. We'll run through that listing here in just a little while. We're going to be talking about Laura Days as well. That's coming up this weekend in Burr Oak. It's going to be a great time. Looking forward to being up there. Yeah. I don't know. There's a lot of stuff going on in the studio here this morning. Oh, yeah. Did you catch those road closures things? If you're commuters up in my neck of the woods and or on Meadowlark. Going to be dealing with some road construction type situations, so be paying attention. And be nice to the road workers, okay? They're just doing their jobs.

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2: And a very good Monday morning. Foggy one to start with, so be reaching over, turning on your

938 special on Classic Hits 104.7 here on your Monday morning. A very foggy start to the week here. Potential we're going to see some rainfall tomorrow night, sounds like, best or late tomorrow afternoon and into the night. We'll talk more about your forecast here in just a couple of minutes. It is Stupid Guy Thing Day. If you thought you heard me roll my eyes, you sure did. You bet. And go ahead, make your list of all the stupid guy things, and today you get to celebrate it. It's also World Rainforest Day, protecting rainforests, raising awareness, and encouraging action. I think I've ever been to a rainforest, but well, maybe I'm lying. Puerto Rico has a rainforest. It's pretty cool. Very cool environment. Lots of critters. Lots. It's Chocolate Eclair Day today. The light crisp pastry that's filled with custard or topped with icing. Mm-hmm. And Onion Ring Day. Means we're celebrating the barrel today, right? We can get those hand-cut onion rings. Mmm. I love onion rings. So good. And it's National. What? No, that's the towns out there. National HVAC Tech Day. Or HVAC. The acronym and or initialism, depending on how you say it. Heating, ventilation, and air conditioning technicians. And God bless you for keeping us comfortable. Should be a nice work for week for working, temperature-wise, for all of you out there. This week is also Lightning Safety Awareness Week. I guess mentioned it a little bit ago that we probably have some thunderstorms tomorrow night, so lightning, something to be aware of in a thunderstorm generally. And this month is also Perennial Gardening Month. I just bought a couple of new perennials for my garden. Have not put them in yet. It'll get done. Don't worry. Famous folks celebrating birthdays here today. Todd Rundgren. That's right. The bang on the drum guy. And also the producer on Meatloaf's Bat Out of Hell album. Mm-hmm. He's 78 today. Meryl Streep's birthday today. She's 77 years old. The Iron Lady, Sophie's Choice, Kramer versus Kramer. A record 21 Academy Award nominations and 3 Oscars. Pretty talented. Yep. So, Cyndi Lauper's birthday today. Cyndi Lauper is 73 years old today. Famous author, Angels and Demons, The Da Vinci Code, Dan Brown. 62 years old today. Carson Daly. Been with The Voice since 2011. Carson Daly is 53 years old. Probably not going to run into Carson Daly when you're out grabbing your coffee this morning. Probably not. But I have a load of people celebrating today, along with Todd Rundgren. We'll run through that list coming up right after this. Good morning.

0: on Classic Hits 104.7. Nell in the studio. Jody will be joining me here a little after 7 o'clock. We'll look at sports here coming up in just a few minutes. Talking about Corey Heim's big victory yesterday in San Diego. Very cool stuff. Coming up this weekend, you can celebrate the 50 years of Laura Ingalls Wilder Days in Burr Oak. That's right. Friday through Sunday, the celebration starts Friday night with bingo and live music at Barney's. Brand new this year, you can join them on an ATV-UTV ride Sunday afternoon. Greet this year's special guest, Allison Arngrim. Allison is the actress who played Nellie Olson on the TV series Little House on the Prairie. Find out about all the weekend's activities. Go to the Laura Ingalls Wilder Park and Museum's Facebook page or log on. Here's their website, lauraingallswilder.us. We look forward to seeing you coming up this weekend in Burr Oak. We'll see this guy probably for sure celebrated his birthday yesterday. Phil Richard. Yeah, one of the cool additions to Laura Days is some of the North Wind collection that Phil was instrumental in preserving and saving has been moved into the bank building up there in Burr Oak. So you'll be able to see that. It's going to be a great time. Happy birthday, Phil. I hope you had a great day. Gavin Huber also celebrated yesterday along with Kathy Leistikow. Happy birthday, Kathy. Casey Kearns celebrated yesterday along with Kayla Hrushka. Brindley Hayek, happy birthday. Kim Barth also celebrating. Happy birthday, Kim. Jacob Leibold celebrated along with Nora Ryan. Tim Essler celebrated yesterday on the 21st. John Hackman and his twin sister Joanne Costigan celebrated yesterday. Rick Fromm, happy birthday. Morgan Jerry turned a fabulous 33. Happy birthday, Morgan. Karsten Lukes celebrated along with Reggie Bakken. Zachary Vick, happy birthday. Aaron Branks. Kennedy Wentold is 12. And Dominic Hayek celebrated on Sunday. Then celebrating today, Alex Smith. Happy birthday. Alyssa Timp turning 19 today. The fantastic Sherry Wennis in Spring Grove has a birthday today. Jennifer Gates is 35. Denise Frederick, happy birthday. Todd Cramey out there at Perry Novak. Happy birthday, Todd. Izzy Kingsbury celebrating today. I'm guessing 24 if I'm doing the mathing right. Either way, happy birthday, Izzy. Gavin Albertson celebrates today along with Blakelyn Rauch, who turns 13. Levi T. Scudder, happy birthday. Xander Johnson celebrates today along with Cody Carlin. Brenda Bullerman, happy birthday. Lori Irvine. Kaylee Hovey celebrates today along with Randy Olson. Kaya Haugen celebrates a birthday today with Tuck Kosman. And Ivy Ellingson is 17 today. Just a few anniversaries so far. Celebrating today, Amy and Joel Teslow. Also today, Bev and Jeff Meyer. Then celebrating yesterday, Gary and Karen Fairchild. And also on Sunday, Larry and Ronna Lillifield. Happy anniversary. If I'm missing somebody on that list, you know, you just have to call here. It's 382-KVIKE.
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6: A dense fog advisory continues. Daytime highs approaching 77. With fog in spots early today, under mainly clear skies. Northerly winds around 5 miles an hour. Lows dip down to about 55 tonight, partly cloudy skies. Slight chance for storms tomorrow, highs level off around 78, sunshine mixed with clouds at times. I'm meteorologist Derek Kite on 104.7 KVIK. Currently, it's 55 degrees.
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0: We'll look at sports here in just a couple of minutes. It'll be worth tuning in because I always give you the answer to our NASCAR trivia question as well. It's all coming up right after this one. It's the Rolling Stones.

0: 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Hy-Vee of Decorah, Freest and Associate Realtors, Gallery of Tops, Don Jose Mexican Restaurant, Upper Iowa Marine, and Green Lawn Lawn Care, along with Northeast Security Bank. Taking a look back, the race yesterday, Corey Heim arrived at the finish line and a career milestone way ahead of schedule, winning a pitched battle against 23XI Racing teammate Tyler Reddick in the closing laps of Sunday's Endural 250 at the Naval Base in Coronado. Heim won his first NASCAR Cup Series race in his 13th start and his first in the top division on a road or street course. It took Heim three corners to make the winning pass after Reddick slipped in turn two on lap 73 to give the 23-year-old reigning NASCAR Craftsman Truck Series champion an opening. The teammates ran side by side through turns three and four, with Reddick trying a crossover move into turn five on the 3.4 mile 16 turn circuit, the first major NASCAR event on an active military installation. Reddick made contact with Heim's number 67 Toyota, pushing him towards the wall, but ceded the position and later suffered a flat left front tire before finishing 25th. Reddick saw his own series lead drop to 8 points over 14th place finisher Denny Hamlin and co-owner of the 23XI with NBA legend Michael Jordan. Heim reached the finish line 10.365 seconds ahead of Bubba Wallace, giving the first 1-2 finish in organized history. Wallace rallied from a two-lap penalty after losing a right front wheel that rolled between turns 9 and 10. Kyle Larson ran third, followed by Zane Smith and A.J. Allmendinger. To Heim, recently announced as a full-time driver for the 23XI starting next year, the victory in one of NASCAR's most important races of the season bordered on the surreal. Heim led only the final three laps, though he is running a limited schedule this season. Reddick afforded his young teammate significant respect. The series leader declined to take advantage when contact between their two cars got Heim's Camry briefly out of shape during the battle for the lead. Moments after a restart on lap 32, a violent wreck in turn one wiped out a handful of notable contenders. As the field fanned out at the front, contact exiting turn one triggered a multi-car crash that collected Zilicic, Austin Hill, pole winner Shane Van Gisbergen, and several other contenders. Zilicic hit the concrete barriers, and as that crash also collected Trackhouse Racing teammate and pole winner Shane Van Gisbergen, who had been part of the three-wide scramble just moments earlier. The race featured seven cautions for 11 of the 75 laps. There were 20 lead changes among 13 drivers, with the ninth place finisher, Ryan Blaney, leading the most circuits at 12, followed by Larson, who led 11. Reddick led nine laps before Heim tracked him down in the closing stage, led the final three laps, and won the race. After a caution for Ricky Stenhouse Jr.'s slowed car, Cruz subbed into the number 20 Joe Gibbs Racing Toyota for Bell as Bell continues his recovery from a fractured wrist suffered during a wreck in Michigan 2 weeks ago. Jimmy Johnson and Austin Dillon also went for spins early in the race. So it was an exciting day there on the Coronado military base. A very exciting day for Corey Heim. With a further look at sports, here's Darren Swenson.
1: The Iowa State Board of Education approved emergency rules last week for a new law that allows eighth graders to play in any Iowa high school sport. The board's attorney, Thomas Mays, says the rules create the power to allow eighth graders to play, but the decision is still up to the schools.
2: So local interscholastic athletics, locally controlled, local policies about which sports to offer, open rosters versus competition, coaching decisions. Nothing in this bill displaces any of those.
1: Mays says the emergency rule takes effect on August 1st, and it also prevents students from playing on a junior high and a high school team at the same time. Mays says the rules require the annual physical required for all student athletes to consider the nature of the sports and the student's health and development.
2: What type of sport? Not all 13-year-olds are the same. Not all 19-year-olds are the same. Not all sports are the same. So providing a little bit more direction to the medical professionals who are doing these annual physicals.
1: The current rules require student athletes in 9th through 12th grade to take at least 4 courses and pass them all. Mays says that rule will not apply to 8th graders.
2: When the department was considering the rules, the question was, what do we do with 8th graders? And the proposal here is nothing, because 8th grade is different than high school.
1: Mays says that's the current standard for 8th graders who are allowed to play summer baseball and softball. Mays says they did not address the impact of 8th graders on school size classification for competition.
2: Because that is a decision to be made by the association and the union. There is one very tangential reference to classification in current Chapter 36. So classification is not something that the state board regulates. There's no need to, because it's not something that we currently regulate, there's no proposal.
1: The board also approved a change to transfer rules requiring athletes to sit out 140 calendar days instead of the current 90 school days.
2: It primarily accounts for how sports seasons are of different length and what happens if somebody is a summer sport athlete. They play softball or baseball, and there's no school days to count towards that 90 days. So to even it out amongst the three sports seasons, the change was from 90 school to 140 calendar.
1: The Board of Education will hold a public hearing on the emergency rules on August 11th. The board will then vote on permanent rules at its September meeting. That's a look at sports for a Monday morning. I'm Darren Swenson.
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It's time for NASCAR Trivia. Today, your chance to win one of those KVIK coolers and a couple of bottles of cookies, barbecue sauce. Great supporters of local racing. Speaking of which, I know Darren announces the winners and whatnot over the weekend, but we were over at Winter Chic Raceway Saturday night. Kudos to the gang. The Eink family and everybody else who made that. That was a fun night out. Job well done. Great racing. All right. Speaking of great racing, we had some great racing yesterday at the Naval Base in Coronado. Corey Heim, the winner, he led three laps in yesterday's race, including the most important final lap. There were ultimately 20 lead changes through the entire race. Who led the most laps during the race? This driver led. Easy for you to say. 12 laps. Who was it? 382-5845. Win yourself that KVIK cooler and your cookies barbecue sauce. Tell me the driver. And you can, I just gave you the answer on sports just a minute ago. But also, you could just Google it. Hey Siri, who led the most laps yesterday? What driver? He led 12 laps. There were 20 lead changes, 13 drivers. This driver ended up finishing at ninth place.

0: base. Kind of cool. Which driver led the most laps? He led 12 laps yesterday's NASCAR Cup Series race. Good morning. Who was it?
1: Ryan Blaney.
0: It was Ryan Blaney. You're exactly right. Who's this? Okay, turn your radio down a little there, buddy. Okay, who's this then?
1: Scott, what's that?
0: Okay, what's your name, sir?
1: Kyle.
0: Okay, Kyle, congratulations, you're exactly right. You swing by the radio station, pick up your cooler and your barbecue sauce, and Kyle, tell me, who made you a winner?
1: KBIK.
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6: A dense fog advisory continues. Daytime highs approaching 77 with fog in spots early today under mainly clear skies. Northerly winds around 5 miles an hour. Lows dip down to about 55 tonight. Partly cloudy skies. Slight chance for storms tomorrow. Highs level off around 78. Sunshine mixed with clouds at times. I'm meteorologist Derek Hite on 104.7 KVIK. Currently, it's 57 degrees.

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1: It is 7 o'clock, or 3 minutes after or so, on a foggy Monday morning. It's time for a look at your local news. 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
2: The Decorah City Council will hold a work session tonight. The topic of discussion will be a potential replacement of the current fire station. City Manager Travis Gidkin says cost estimates and floor plans for the project will be discussed. Gidkin says the city is planning a bond vote for the new fire station this coming November. A bond issue for new city offices and a fire station was defeated by city voters last November. The work session will begin at 5:45 tonight at City Hall. A Winnesee County Zoning Commission Subcommittee on Data Centers will hold its second meeting today. The committee will continue its review of county data center ordinances. The meeting will begin at 2 p.m. today at the Courthouse Annex Building in Decorah. Representatives with Toys Go Round will meet with the Winnesee County Board of Supervisors at its meeting today. They will discuss their CSB lease agreement. The board will also deal with appointments to the VA Commission, conservation updates, and an amendment to the fiscal year 2027 DOT construction program. The meeting will begin at 9:30 at the Courthouse Annex Building in Decorah. Several matters will go before the Alamakee County Board of Supervisors for its meeting today. The board will consider a request to donate a parcel of land to Alamakee County. An agreement with the Iowa Department of Transportation for federal funding for a bridge replacement across the Yellow River on Suttle Creek Road. They will hold a department heads meeting and will consider bids for bulk highway de-icing salt. Following the business portion of the meeting, the supervisors have been invited to watershed inspections at the NRCS office. The meeting will begin at 9 a.m. at the courthouse in Waukon. And a couple of notes in from the Winnesee County Engineer's Office. County Engineer Michael Cuny says resurfacing will take place today on County Road W40 from the Locust Road to Hesper and then to the state line. Tomorrow, chip seal resurfacing work will be done along County Road W14 from the North Wind Road to Hesper. Cuny says travelers should expect to see flaggers and signs along the route, and they should expect delays of 15 to 30 minutes. With news, I'm Darren Swenson.
1: 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Memorial services for Mary Ann Hammond, age 105, formerly of Lanesboro, will be held on Saturday at 11 o'clock at the North Prairie Lutheran Church, rural Lanesboro. A visitation for Mary Ann Hammond will be held from 10:30 until time of service at the church. The Mangus Funeral Home is assisting the family. Funeral services for Verdon Donnie Erickson, age 92, a lifelong Mabel resident, will be held on Friday at 1 o'clock at the Shea Lutheran Church in rural Mabel. A visitation for Donnie Erickson will be held on Thursday from 5 to 7 o'clock at the church. The Mangus Funeral Home is assisting the family. Funeral services for Roger Charles Winter of Kelmer will be held this morning at 11 o'clock at the Kelmer Lutheran Church. A visitation for Roger Winter will be held for 1 hour prior to funeral services this morning at the church. Funeral services for 79-year-old Norma Trundle of Lansing will be held on Monday at 11 o'clock at Immaculate Conception Catholic Church in Lansing. The Thornburg Grau Funeral Home of Lansing is assisting the family of Norma Trundle. Memorial services for Marjorie Wharton, age 81, of Decorah, will be held this morning at 11 o'clock at First Lutheran Church, Decorah. A visitation for Marjorie Wharton will be held from 9:30 until time of service at the church. The Helms Funeral Home is handling arrangements. Funeral services for Alvin Joseph Sticca, age 75, of Nashua, will be held this morning at 11 o'clock at St. Michael's Catholic Church in Nashua. A visitation for Alvin Sticca will be held for 1 hour prior to services at the church this morning. The Hugeback Johnson Funeral Home is assisting the family. A celebration of life for Scott H. Barnett, age 74, of Decorah, will be held from 10 a.m. until noon tomorrow at the Helms Funeral Home in Decorah. A memorial mass for Stephen Christensen, age 86, of Decorah, will be held on Friday at 11 o'clock at St. Benedict's Catholic Church, Decorah. A visitation for Stephen Christensen will be held on Friday from 10 until time of service at the church. The Helms Funeral Home is assisting the family. A celebration of life for Edith Edie Rollins, age 55, of Decorah, will be held on Friday from 4 to 7 p.m. at the Helms Funeral Home in Decorah. A celebration of life for Charles Chuck Casterton, age 69, of Decorah, will be held on Monday, the 29th, from 4 to 7 p.m. at the Winneshiek County Fairgrounds Community Building. The Helms Funeral Home is handling arrangements for Chuck Casterton. 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
3: Fox News, I'm CJ. Papa Britain will soon have a new leader. Prime Minister Keir Starmer reveals his decision earlier, saying he informed King Charles. Starmer's Labour Party won in a landslide less than 2 years ago. Now he becomes a caretaker into a new leader. The Labour Party is chosen. Major progress in Switzerland in the peace talks between the U.S. and mediators from Iran and other nations. Vice President J.D. Vance is there.
4: Can we turn over a new leaf? Can we change relations in the Middle East permanently? Or do we go back to doing things the old way?
5: A U.S. diplomat involved in the talks told Fox News some of the discussion was focused on clarifying the confusing messaging on the Strait of Hormuz to ensure it will remain open, adding that robust discussions on all elements of the nuclear deal are ongoing.
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1: Hey, we're looking for some really nice weather here today, once the fog burns off, okay? So in the meantime, if you're just finally kind of getting yourself out and about this morning, it is really foggy in some areas. So remember to switch on your lights when you head out. Don't count on those automatic headlights because it only does your headlights. It does not turn on taillights. So if anybody happens to be driving around the road behind you, they can't see you from that side. So, and it'll ding at you when you stop, but don't forget to turn your lights off also when you park your car. Looking for sunshine today, 77 degrees. About a 10% chance we'll see some showers tomorrow afternoon, sunny and 78. Then tomorrow night, we're looking at an 80% chance we'll have showers and thunderstorms. Sounds like 7 p.m. to 1 a.m. the best chance for all that. You may start your day on Wednesday with a little bit of rain, otherwise sunshine, 79. Sunny and 77 on Thursday, sunshine and 78 on Friday, sunny and 81 on Saturday. Then back to a chance of some showers on it sounds like on Sunday. It's not a real great chance. Possibly the most of it overnight, Saturday night and into Sunday to start your day. Otherwise, sunny and 87, but breezy conditions during the day on Sunday. So a great week lined up for you here for the Howard County Fair. We also have Laura Day's weekend this weekend. So many fun things going on. Sounds like we'll have some nice weather for it as well. Don't miss Central Elkader at Key High Softball on the air tonight on the river with Pat Wagner. Good morning.

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0: Lemonheads and Classic Hits 104.7. Mrs. Robinson. Not Mrs. Robinson, but Nell and Jody in the studio. Good morning.
1: Good morning. It's great to see you. Good morning.
0: How's things going today?
1: Well, couldn't be better. It's Monday, and here I am.
0: Well,
1: yay.
0: Good. Well, what do we have going? Why are we?
1: What is that? It sounds like boomerang.
0: Yeah, I know. It is.
1: Stop that.
0: Stop it right now. Nothing is working for me here. Does it sound like those, was it the pigeons on, is it Nemo? Do the, like, repetitive, I want a sandwich, or whatever they say. It was just us. Yeah. Nell and Jody hanging out. It is big week, the first week, Mighty Howard County Fair, which kind of is the first county fair, really, in our area.
1: Big Four, of course.
0: Well, no, Big Four was last weekend, too, so that was a big deal also, but Mighty Howard County Fair. Once those kind of things happen, you've got the Big Four, you've got Mighty Howard County Fair, and now the summer's over. I'm just going to say, you start school next week.
1: Yep, there you go.
0: Be ready if you don't have your school back-to-school shopping done. That sounds like a problem.
1: I hope you enjoyed the summer.
0: Exactly. Laura Day's weekend this weekend. Very, very exciting stuff coming up, but looking forward to that. Side-by-side ride on Sunday, by the way.
1: Well, I'll be gone, but...
0: Well, yeah. Dale can do it.
1: Well, we'll
0: Dale,
1: see.
0: Don't be a fun hater. Come on the ride.
1: Aren't you doing Nell and Nellie or some crazy thing like that? I just read about that.
0: Allison Arngrim, the gal who played
1: Nellie
0: Olson on the TV series, is going to be in town. So, yeah, it's going to be very exciting. And, yeah, we're doing a little bit of a little question and answer sesh at the church Saturday night. 7 o'clock.
1: I'm so sad. I'm going to miss that.
0: Well,
1: that sounds like so
0: should be.
1: Fun.
0: It's going to be a great time. Yeah, it's going to be a great time. So we've actually, they started selling tickets for the event. Oh, it's probably been about 4 or 5 weeks now, and they've got quite a few sold already, but you're going to be able to buy tickets at the museum as well, but you can get them online. There's a link on the website and the Facebook page.
1: So where is this happening at?
0: At the Lutheran church.
1: Yes.
0: So, yeah,
1: okay.
0: It's going to be a great time.
1: Cool.
0: And she'll be doing autograph sessions, kind of exciting stuff, unless something has gone severely wrong since he and I emailed last week. Jeff Ryan, a lot of you people know him, guy number two, is going to be bringing over his that yellow buggy. I know you've seen it before because it was like your sister's buggy for a very long time. If Julie's knew Jeff was going to be around, they had to go for a ride in this thing. But anyway, he's going to be bringing Allison through the parade with his guy number two buggy. So we're looking forward to that. And hopefully the Hesper Mabel Toot and Wessels Calliope is going to be coming through the parade. And
1: wow,
0: we've got some really fun family floats that people are putting together, a bunch of North Wind classes and the North Wind exhibit. There's a ton of stuff. So we'll be talking about it all week. But
1: yay.
0: But yes,
1: well,
0: Allison Arngrim, Nellie is going to be in town. So Nell and Nellie on stage at the church. It's going to be a great time.
1: So sad I'm going to miss that because that sounds amazing.
0: Yeah, I hope it'll be fun. So we'll see how it goes, I guess. Stupid guy thing day.
1: All right. Isn't that every day?
0: Which is why I read it last hour, rolled my eyes, and moved right on to World Rainforest Day. It's also Chocolate Eclair Day, which I'm kind of a big fan of anything that's like that pastry, crispy pastry stuff. So it's a pastry stuffed with some kind of something and then iced.
1: Dimitri and I put the call out to bring us a chocolate eclair, which we only need one.
0: Only need one. We don't all need our own.
1: Right.
0: I'm not even sure who's our bakery in town? The Magpie make those kind of things?
1: Or I don't know. Or Impact Coffee, they have bakery stuff
0: down there. But
1: I don't know if they have chocolate eclairs.
0: Well, if you can find a chocolate eclair, it's what you're supposed to eat today. I'll be more on board with this one. It's National Onion Ring Day.
1: Oh, yeah.
0: I'm an enormous fan of onion rings.
1: Had some at Barney's.
0: Did you? Yep. Yeah, they have great onion rings. You can go down to the Barrel, of course, in West Union, where they have hand-cut homemade onion rings. And then it's National HVAC Tech or HVAC Tech Day, depending on how you want to, if you want to initialize it or use the acronym, however you want to say it. It's heating, ventilating, and air conditioning technicians, which we love them.
1: Yes, thank you to all the HVAC technicians out there. You are needed.
0: Desperately, actually. It's also Todd Rundgren's birthday today. He's 78 years old. I knew he was a singer, songwriter, whatever. We play a bunch of his songs or whatever. I did not know he was a producer, and he, in fact, produced Meatloaf's Bad Outta Hell album.
1: Well,
0: so that's kind of exciting. Meryl Streep. Celebrating today. She's 77. And a record 21 Academy Award nominations and 3 Oscars. She's pretty talented.
1: And she plays everything.
0: Right. Yeah. What is she doing most? Did she just do Margaret Thatcher?
1: I don't know.
0: What am I talking about? It says right here, The Iron Lady.
1: That is Margaret Thatcher.
0: Yes, Janelle. She did play, in fact, Margaret Thatcher. Anyway, moving on to something that, here we go, Janelle's
1: read down.
0: Pop culture idiocy. Cyndi Lauper's birthday today, originally from Ozone Park, New York. She is 73 years old.
1: Oh, my.
0: Yeah, I know. That's what I thought. Dan Brown's birthday. I'm a big fan. I liked Angels and Demons and Da Vinci Code. He sold 80 million copies worldwide.
1: Wow.
0: So, yeah. Plus all the, I suppose, do they get, like, yeah, authors
1: get royalties from the movies? Should.
0: Maybe. I don't know. It is also Stephen Page's birthday. He is 56 years old. He played with the Bare Naked Ladies. Ooh. Of course, I love very, very much.
1: Hmm.
0: Yeah. Anyway.
1: He's a youngster.
0: Just a young guy. Yeah. You got it. Well, she's, I don't know, 73. Yeah. Call that whatever you want to call it, I guess.
1: Depends on what end you're at.
0: Exactly, right? We'll take a look at our local birthdays and anniversaries next.

0: Cyndi Lauper, the birthday girl here on the air. Nell and Jody and Heather and TJ Tigas bringing in some cookies. Les, we'll do what we can to save some for you. I was instructed that...
1: Well, no promises.
0: I don't think we should make any promises. I don't know.
1: You know, well, one maybe.
0: We'll save cookies for you, but thanks for the cookies. That's awfully nice of you. So yesterday, summer solstice, which I always think is kind of a fun thing. And, you know, Stonehenge, and there's all these things that line up with the summer solstice and only at that time and or winter solstice. What do we call it? Winter?
1: Solstice.
0: Is it?
1: Yeah.
0: Okay. Well, anyway.
1: Same word.
0: They've found a new site not far away, but goes back about 5,000 years. That's 500 years before Stonehenge, and not far away, about 5 kilometers from the historical site of Stonehenge. The site consists of, listen to this, 2 wooden posts that once aligned perfectly with the summer and winter solstices. Excavations have revealed pottery, flint tools, animal bones, and a rare stone knife, suggesting that the area was an important gathering place for prehistoric communities. Researchers also believe the discovery offers a fascinating glimpse into how ancient people observed the heavens and marked the changing seasons long before famous Stonehenge's famous stones were actually erected. So there you go.
1: Do you know that on the summer solstice is the only time that visitors can touch the stones?
0: Oh, no, I did not know that.
1: They cannot touch the stones.
0: You can't touch Stonehenge any other time?
1: That's the word on the street.
0: Oh, yeah. I've never been.
1: Me neither.
0: I still think it's aliens. I'm kidding. I don't think aliens.
1: I do.
0: Do you really?
1: Well, how else did they get that big stone on top?
0: It was quite a thing. Yeah, but, I don't know. But they built the pyramids too. Yep. So I'm just saying. There's ways around it.
1: Those Egyptians might have been aliens.
0: Big equipment. There's a lot of theories about that stuff. But apparently, 500 years before Stonehenge, and there are still 2 remaining wooden posts. This is what I want to know. Is it petrified now? Because there are farmers everywhere going, I want to buy that kind of wood for
1: my
0: fencing.
1: Yeah,
0: because man alive.
1: Wow.
0: Anyway, so crazy stuff. We're going to look at the birthdays and anniversaries. Slightly less crazy, but there is a lot of people that have celebrated here the last couple of days, including Phil Richard, who celebrated yesterday, June the 21st.
1: Gavin Huber turned 16.
0: And Kathy Lysakow, happy birthday.
1: Casey Kearns.
0: Kayla Rischka.
1: Brimley Hayek.
0: And Kim Barth, happy birthday, Kim.
1: Jacob Leibold.
0: Nora Ryan.
1: Tim Essler celebrated yesterday.
0: And Hudson Bakewell.
1: And the twins, John Hackman and Joanne Costigan.
0: Rick Fromm also celebrated yesterday.
1: And my good friend, the beautiful Morgan Jerry, turned 33 yesterday. Happy birthday, Morgan.
0: And Karsten Lukes, happy birthday.
1: Reggie Bakken.
0: Zachary Vick.
1: Aaron Brinks.
0: Kennedy Wentold is 12.
1: And Dominic Hayek.
0: You got it. And then celebrating today, we've got Alex Smith on the list.
1: Alyssa Timp turned 19.
0: And Sherry Wenis, happy birthday.
1: Jennifer Gates, 35.
0: Denise Frederick.
1: Todd Creamy celebrates today.
0: And Izzy Kingsbury.
1: Gavin Albertson.
0: I think it's Gavin. Yeah, it's Gavin, probably.
1: Give me a break.
0: Well, it could be Gavin. I don't know. There are people that have it said that way or pronounced that way. Blakelyn Rauch celebrating 13.
1: Levi Teescutter.
0: And Xander Johnson. Happy birthday.
1: Cody Carlin.
0: Brenda Bullerman.
1: Lori Irvin.
0: And Kaylee Hovey. Happy birthday.
1: Randy Olson celebrating today.
0: Kaya Haugen.
1: Tuck Kossman.
0: And Ivy Ellingson is 17.
1: And Val Boyce celebrating today.
0: You got it. Then celebrating anniversaries yesterday, Bonnie and Mike Cuny. Happy anniversary.
1: Les and Debbie.
0: It's Hike. Yep.
1: Hike.
0: And Monday, that's today, Dale and Melanie Kleiner. Happy anniversary.
1: Also today, Amy and Joel Teslow.
0: And Bev and Jeff Meyer celebrate today.
1: Back to yesterday, Gary and Karen Fairchild.
0: And the Lulafields, Larry and Rana, celebrated yesterday as well. You can call if we've missed somebody. It's 382 KVIKE.
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11: Daytime highs approaching 77 with fog in spots early today under mainly clear skies. Northerly winds around 5 miles an hour. Partly cloudy skies tonight. Lows level off around 55. Slight chance of thunderstorms tomorrow. High temperatures reach up to 78. Sunshine mixed with clouds at times. I'm meteorologist Derek Hite on 104.7 KVIK. Currently 57.
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0: 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Just a few of our great sports sponsors with a look at sports here this morning. Is Darren Swenson.
1: The Iowa State Board of Education approved emergency rules last week for a new law that allows eighth graders to play in any Iowa high school sport. The board's attorney, Thomas Mays, says the rules create the power to allow eighth graders to play, but the decision is still up to the schools.
2: So local interscholastic athletics, locally controlled, local policies about which sports to offer, open rosters versus competition, coaching decisions. Nothing in this bill displaces any of those.
1: Mays says the emergency rule takes effect on August 1st, and it also prevents students from playing on a junior high and a high school team at the same time. Mays says the rules require the annual physical required for all student athletes to consider the nature of the sports and the students' health and development.
2: What type of sport? Not all 13-year-olds are the same. Not all 19-year-olds are the same. Not all sports are the same. So providing a little bit more direction to the medical professionals who are doing these annual physicals.
1: The current rules require student athletes in 9th through 12th grade to take at least 4 courses and pass them all. Mays says that rule will not apply to 8th graders.
2: When the department was considering the rules, the question was, what do we do with 8th graders? And the proposal here is nothing, because 8th grade is different than high school.
1: Mays says that's the current standard for 8th graders who are allowed to play summer baseball and softball. Mays says they did not address the impact of 8th graders on school size classification for competition.
2: Because that is a decision to be made by the association and the union. There is one very tangential reference to classification in current Chapter 36. So classification is not something that the state board regulates. There's no need to, because it's not something that we currently regulate. There's no proposal.
1: The board also approved a change to transfer rules requiring athletes to sit out 140 calendar days instead of the current 90 school days.
2: It primarily accounts for how sports seasons are of different length and what happens if somebody is a summer sport athlete. They play softball or baseball, and there's no school days to count towards that 90 days. So to even it out amongst the three sports seasons, the change was from 90 school to 140 calendar.
1: The Board of Education will hold a public hearing on the emergency rules on August 11th. The board will then vote on permanent rules at its September meeting. That's a look at sports for a Monday morning. I'm Darren Swenson.
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0: 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Arno Kreiner is your agent. And on the line with me, I have Dustin Guy with PCI Advisory in Wacoma. Dustin, it's looking like it's going to be an absolutely beautiful week. And what's happening with the markets? What are things looking like from your end this morning?
1: Absolutely beautiful week. Steady throughout Monday through Friday. Corn price action steady to 1 cent lower so far after the long weekend. Futures posted losses of 3 to 5 cents across most contracts on Thursday. July holding on to a 4.5 cent gain on the week. National average cash corn price down 3.5 to 386.5. USDA reporting a daily private export sale of 285,000 metric tons of corn to Mexico last Thursday for a new crop shipment. Weekly export sales totals 1.157 million metric tons of corn sold for the week of June 11th, a four-week high, and for the 25-26 marketing year, and 28% above the same week last year, Spain being the top buyer. NOAA seven-day forecast shows portions of north of Nebraska, Iowa, northern Illinois, Ohio with limited precipitation in the next week, Dakotas through Kansas seeing 1 to 2 inch total. We're looking for some crop progress data at the beginning part of this week as well. Over in soybeans, posting early gains, 4 to 5 cents to the upside. July holding a 9.25 cent gain last week. Open interest up slightly. National average cash bean price down 8.5 at 1071.5. Soybean meal futures down $1.20 to 350. A couple more private sales, 132,000 metric tons to China, 120,000 to an unknown destination. Export sales data totals 425,000 metric tons of old crop beans booked for the week, a 12-week high as those numbers have been lagging, still 11% below the same time last year. Soybean meal sales, 400,000, which was the middle road of the trade. Over in livestock, cattle futures set back Thursday. Traders prepared for a cattle on feed report and the extended weekend. Cattle on feed report showing some back-and-forth numbers on feed. Numbers for June 1st was 102%, slightly below the average estimate of 102.3. And placements for May were at 90% and below the trade estimate of 92.8. This

0: have been trading near record or near record highs and contract highs. Hogs closed mixed. Traders had little to influence their trading decisions. Volatility has been down in the lean hog market and trading near support. Cash was higher and cut out up 306 Thursday afternoon. Futures looking for a bigger rebound, 50 cents to a dollar higher. Sawmore gives a call at 563-776-6002. This is Dustin Guy with PCI Advisory Services on KVIK.
1: Remember, futures trading involves risk of loss. Consider all risk before making any investment. 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
9: High temperatures reach up to 77 today under mainly clear skies. Winds out of the north around 5 miles an hour. Tonight, lows dip down to about 55. High temperatures reach up to 78. Tomorrow, slight chance of thunderstorms. Slight chance for storms Wednesday, with highs in the upper 70s, partly cloudy skies Thursday. I'm meteorologist Derek Kite on 104.7 KVIK. 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
4: The Decorah City Council will hold a work session tonight. The topic of discussion will be a potential replacement of the current fire station. City Manager Travis Gitkin says cost estimates and floor plans for the project will be discussed. Gitkin says the city is planning a bond vote for the new fire station this coming November. A bond issue for new city offices and a fire station was defeated by city voters last November. The work session will begin at 5:45 tonight at City Hall. A Winnesee County Zoning Commission Subcommittee on Data Centers will hold its second meeting today. The committee will continue its review of county data center ordinances. The meeting will begin at 2 p.m. today at the Courthouse Annex Building in Decorah. Representatives with Toys Go Round will meet with the Winnesee County Board of Supervisors at its meeting today. They will discuss their CSB lease agreement. The board will also deal with appointments to the VA Commission, conservation updates, and an amendment to the fiscal year 2027 DOT construction program. The meeting will begin at 9:30 at the Courthouse Annex Building in Decorah. Several matters will go before the Ala McKee County Board of Supervisors for its meeting today. The board will consider a request to donate a parcel of land to Ala McKee County. An agreement with the Iowa Department of Transportation for federal funding for a bridge replacement across the Yellow River on Suttle Creek Road. They will hold a department heads meeting and will consider bids for bulk highway de-icing salt. Following the business portion of the meeting, the supervisors have been invited to watershed inspections at the NRCS office. The meeting will begin at 9 a.m. at the courthouse in Waukon. And a couple of notes in from the Winnesee County Engineer's Office. County Engineer Michael Cuny says resurfacing will take place today on County Road W40 from the Locust Road to Hesper and then to the state line. Tomorrow, chip seal resurfacing work will be done along County Road W14 from the North Wind Road to Hesper. Cuny says travelers should expect to see flaggers and signs along the route, and they should expect delays of 15 to 30 minutes. With news, I'm Darren Swenson.
2: 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Memorial services for Mary Ann Hammond, age 105, formerly of Lanesboro, will be held on Saturday at 11 o'clock at the North Prairie Lutheran Church, rural Lanesboro. A visit for Mary Ann Hammond will be held from 10:30 until time of service at the church. The Mangus Funeral Home is assisting the family. Funeral services for Verdon Donnie Erickson, age 92, a lifelong Mabel resident, will be held on Friday at 1 o'clock at the Shea Lutheran Church in rural Mabel. A visitation for Donnie Erickson will be held on Thursday from 5 to 7 o'clock at the church. The Mangus Funeral Home is assisting the family. Funeral services for Roger Charles Winter of Kelmer will be held this morning at 11 o'clock at the Kelmer Lutheran Church. A visitation for Roger Winter will be held for 1 hour prior to funeral services this morning at the church. Funeral services for 79-year-old Norma Trundle of Lansing will be held on Monday at 11 o'clock at Immaculate Conception Catholic Church in Lansing. The Thornburg Grau Funeral Home of Lansing is assisting the family of Norma Trundle. Memorial services for Marjorie Wharton, age 81, of Decorah, will be held this morning at 11 o'clock at First Lutheran Church, Decorah. A visitation for Marjorie Wharton will be held from 9:30 until time of service at the church. The Helms Funeral Home is handling arrangements. Funeral services for Alvin Joseph Sticka, age 75, of Nashua, will be held this morning at 11 o'clock at St. Michael's Catholic Church in Nashua. A visitation for Alvin Sticka will be held for 1 hour prior to services at the church this morning. The Hugeback Johnson Funeral Home is assisting the family. A celebration of life for Scott H. Barnett, age 74, of Decorah, will be held from 10 a.m. until noon tomorrow at the Helms Funeral Home in Decorah. A memorial mass for Stephen Christensen, age 86, of Decorah, will be held on Friday at 11 o'clock at St. Benedict's Catholic Church, Decorah. A visitation for Stephen Christensen will be held on Friday from 10 until time of service at the church. The Helms Funeral Home is assisting the family. A celebration of life for Edith Edie Rollins, age 55, of Decorah, will be held on Friday from 4 to 7 p.m. at the Helms Funeral Home in Decorah. A celebration of life for Charles Chuck Casterton, age 69, of Decorah, will be held on Monday, the 29th, from 4 to 7 p.m., at the Winnesheek County Fairgrounds Community Building. The Helms Funeral Home is handling arrangements for Chuck Casterton. It's time for a look at your national news headlines with Fox News. 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
5: Fox News, I'm CJ Papa. Progress is reported at the U.S. Iran peace talks in Lucerne, Switzerland. Vice President J.D. Vance.
6: The Iranians have agreed to invite IAEA inspectors back into their country.
5: But it wasn't all smooth sailing.
7: Iranian state media said negotiations were paused after what it called an insulting message from President Trump. The president spoke to Fox News over the weekend and threatened to take over Iran. He posted on social media, "We'll hit Iran very hard if the Iranians don't stop proxies causing trouble in Lebanon." Technical level talks will continue through the week.
5: Fox's Jonathan Savage reporting. Keir Starmer says he'll resign as British Prime Minister.
8: "I have heard the answer, and I accept that answer with good grace."
5: Members of his Labour Party questioning whether he's the best person to lead going into the next elections. 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
2: 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Looking for sunshine today, 77 for a high. Tomorrow, sunny and 78. Tomorrow night, a chance we're going to see some showers, it sounds like, and then it'll straighten out during the day again on Wednesday. Sunshine and 79 degrees. It is a beautiful 57 and sun. Nell and Jody and the water cooler question on the way next.

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1: Yay!
0: Yes, it is.
1: I'm excited.
0: Me too. Yep.
1: I love the water cooler question.
0: I do too. It's
1: the oddest thing that happens all day.
0: It can be.
1: it certainly can be
0: strange. Oh, yeah. Speaking of strange. No, water cooler question is brought to you by our good friend, Dr. David Gehling on College Drive next to Casey's on the west side, Decorah. All the things he can take care of. Chiropractic adjustments, but you want to try that laser treatment too? I just think I've had so many people talk to me about this on the street because, of course, Les has done this with his knees. And
1: yes.
0: So, of course, you've heard everybody straight from the Lester's mouth, as it were. And it works. I mean, it's just absolutely incredible, the change. But they've been doing this treatment on people with broken bones, a kid who had asthma. I mean, just like, don't ask me how it works. This is the question for Dr. Gehling. But it's also non-invasive. It's not going to hurt you. And I don't know, if you've got some kind of pain, it's worth a try, it seems like, to me. I don't know.
1: For sure.
0: Just saying. If you want to go, make an appointment by calling
1: 382-0700.
0: All right, our water cooler question from Dr. David Gehling, Decorah Chiropractic, from Friday. When asked what new dads did best during the baby's first weeks, 21% of new mothers said this. What is it?
1: Stay out of the way. Stay up at night, a lack of attention, cooking, remember the baby's name, diaper, letting the wife do this job, take pictures and videos, take over the housework, or provide an income.
0: And we also, I see Les wrote down, it must have gotten a couple later, pouting and sulking.
1: Maybe that was the lack of attention.
0: Maybe so. When asked what new dads did best during the baby's first weeks, 21% of new mothers said stayed out of the way.
1: Oh, somebody got it right off the bat.
0: I guess so.
1: Wow.
0: So, yeah, I don't know. I don't really have a lot to add to that.
1: Well, it's a long time ago.
0: For that reason as well. Let's leave it at that reason, shall
1: we?
0: Let's move on to today's question. The water cooler question from Dr. David Gehling, College Drive. Here we go. 11% of people say they've accidentally committed this clothing faux pas for part of a day. What is it? 11% of people say they've accidentally committed this clothing faux pas. Mistake, accident. Is there a better way to define that if a person doesn't know what a faux pas is? For part of a day. 11% of people.
1: How do you spell it?
0: Well, I need to figure. It's F-A-U-X-P-A-S. It's a French phrase, isn't it?
1: Well,
0: faux pas.
1: Yeah.
0: Is it French? We're going to have to look that up now. Not right this second, because
1: no,
0: I want you to call.
1: We're busy.
0: 382-5845. 11% of people say they've accidentally committed this clothing faux pas for part of a day. What is it? 382-5845. Give us your guesses.
1: Which means they shouldn't have done it.
0: Correct.
1: In case you don't know what faux pas means. And
0: now I
1: want to
0: know.
1: Accident means that you didn't do it on purpose.
0: And yeah, see, that's the thing.
1: Do you know what thought came to mind?
0: It is a French term, by the way.
1: Well, there you go. You're so smart.
0: They say it's socially awkward or tactless act.
1: A tactless act.
0: Remark or mistake.
1: But this is an accident. So there are people that commit faux pas on purpose.
0: You could if you wanted to.
1: Well,
0: I'm not sure why you would.
1: It'd be silly, but sure.
0: 11% of people say they've accidentally committed this fashion faux pas. What fashion faux pas are we talking about?
2: Worn mismatched shoes.
0: Oh, yeah. That's a great guess, actually. I thought I had done that one day last week. I wear Ariat Helos to work every day, and I have one bison printed one and one plain and one with another print on it. And I thought I had part bison, part non-print. I was walking down the office, but I was just my eyes playing tricks on me. It's
1: well,
0: okay.
1: There you go.
0: Good morning. What fashion faux pas have you committed?
2: Good morning. Worn a shirt inside out to work.
0: Yeah.
2: Somebody tells you.
0: Yeah, that's a good guess. Good morning. It's the water cooler question. What's your guess?
3: Hi, Janelle and Jody. This is Michelle. How are you guys?
0: Good.
3: This was a really hard question for me, so I'm going to take a guess a certain kind of a dress that shows too much.
0: Oh, heavens. Yeah, that sounds like a good faux pas to me. You got it. All right.
3: Okay.
0: Well, thanks. All right. Thanks, Michelle. Have a great day. Good morning. It's a water cooler question. What's your guess?
4: Wearing something inside out.
0: Yeah, I think the inside out thing, it's, yep. Mm-hmm. Yeah. Good morning. It's a water cooler question. Whoop. Water.
4: I was wearing two different kinds of socks.
0: Yeah, that could, yep, that's a great guess, too.
1: Although, I think that's kind of in fashion.
0: Maybe.
1: Have you seen kids do that?
0: Yeah, I feel like Elizabeth did it for, I think she, when she was small, and I think it was mostly just so she didn't have to fold her clothes. 11?
1: She was two, come on.
0: She did start doing laundry early, but it wasn't quite that early. 11% of people say they've accidentally committed this clothing faux pas for the part of a day. What is it? 382-5845. Good morning. It's the water cooler. What's your guess? Hello. Are you there? Nope. I'm moving on to somebody who might answer the phone. Good morning.
5: Leaving the tags on, and yeah. That way you can take them back when you're done wearing them.
0: Well, there's that too. You're a tightwad. Oh my! No, I'm kidding. But yeah, the tags being on there, or I was thinking like trousers. You may not have even been planning on taking them back, but I feel like, especially women's jeans, they put a tag that would be on the back side of the thigh.
1: They
0: of
1: do
0: one
1: that
0: of
1: with,
0: your,
1: that is a Dale Ellison move.
0: Right. And so there's all these other tags you take off, yep. Like the waistband and the buttons and the wherever and else, like, and then you walk around with your tag.
1: Show everybody what size you wear?
0: I know,
1: it's
0: that's
1: going
0: the
1: down
0: thing,
1: the back of
0: right?
1: Your leg.
0: I don't know.
1: Crazy.
0: So it is something you could do also, I suppose, if you're planning on returning it.
1: Well, yeah.
0: 11% of people say they've accidentally committed this clothing faux pas for part of a day. 382-5845. If you have a guess, why don't you give us the answers we have so far?
1: Worn mismatched shoes or a shirt inside out or any other choice of garment, a dress that shows too much, two different kinds of socks, and leaving the tags on, maybe so you can take it back or maybe not.
0: 382-5845. Good morning. It's the water cooler question. What's your guess?
5: Yes, walk around with your pockets sticking out.
0: Oh yeah, that's a great guess. I like that. Good morning. It's the water cooler question. What's your guess?
6: Good morning. I've seen underwear sticking out the bottom of a leg.
0: Oh, heavens.
1: Oh. Like it's stuck in your pant leg. Uh-huh. I think that's what she means.
0: Like from the dryer?
1: Yeah.
0: Oops. Oopsie poopsies. 11% of people say they have accidentally committed this clothing faux pas for part of a day. 382-5845. Good morning. What's your guess? Are you there?
7: You got a part of your clothing.
0: We didn't catch the beginning of it. I think you might be having some phone. Go, okay, try again. Your phone keeps kind of cutting out on you. Okay, we're moving on. I don't know what happened there. Sorry. Good morning. It's the water cooler question. What's your guess?
8: Good morning. Zipper down.
0: Oh, yep. There you go. That can be a whole thing. XYZ, right? Isn't that what we said as kids? Examine your zipper. 11% of people say they have accidentally committed this clothing faux pas for part of a day. I don't know. Phones are quiet, but I think you guys did pretty doggone good. I will give you the answer to that question about this time tomorrow, but you can give us guesses anytime by going to the Les and Nell Facebook page.
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13: High temperatures reach up to 77 today under mainly clear skies. Winds out of the north around 5 miles an hour. Tonight, lows dip down to about 55. High temperatures reach up to 78. Tomorrow, slight chance of thunderstorms. Slight chance for storms Wednesday, with highs in the upper 70s, partly cloudy skies Thursday. I'm meteorologist Derek Hite on 104.7 KVIK. Currently 59.
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0: It's Elton John and Classic Hits on a 4.7. Now, and Jody hanging out here on a Monday morning. Did you know?
1: Yeah, maybe.
0: That screeched. Screeched is the longest English word with just one syllable.
1: Well, there you go.
0: Isn't that cool?
1: Well, it's kind of a noise, you know?
0: That's true. And really, it's a one syllable noise, too, when you hear it. Yeah. The shortest complete sentence in the English language is go.
1: Well, it does everything you need.
0: It does absolutely everything you need.
1: And you should.
0: And actually, if someone is using just go, you might want to just go. The word bride comes from an old Proto-Germanic word meaning to cook.
1: No.
0: If we'd all known this to begin with. My
1: Who
0: God, it
1: wants
0: just
1: to be a bride?
0: Never ends.
1: Not fair.
0: A study found that orcas can actually learn to speak dolphin. How cool is that?
1: Says who?
0: I don't know. I want to know who knows this stuff, too. Like, who's speaking dolphin well enough to know that...
1: That orcas can speak...
0: Can speak to them. I mean, I don't know. I saw a cartoon kind of recently. It was two dolphins talking. And it was something like... Yeah, and I can just make the most awful venting and railing, and they use it to fall asleep to.
1: Because who knows what they're saying?
0: Who knows what they're saying? It's exactly right. I don't know. I think it's funny. And so I heard you two talking about this, Dimitri. Sleeping on your stomach can induce weird, scarier, and sexier dreams. But also, I'm going to tell you... You are not supposed to sleep on your stomach. It is terrible for your back and neck and everything else. And so I actually was a lifelong stomach sleeper and finally broke myself of it about 2 years ago.
1: Really?
0: Mm-hmm.
1: I slept on my stomach till I was pregnant with Nick. And then there was
0: no way. I
1: guess
0: I didn't do that when I was...
1: And then
0: I
1: never went back.
0: I never went back to it.
1: Yeah.
0: See, I don't know. For whatever... I used to have it was a whole thing. And I would lay kind of on my hands...
1: Like in the fetal position?
0: No, because I was flat down. Well, not flat down. I mean, you have to have, which is why it's so bad for you, because you got to have your neck all...
1: Got to be able to breathe.
0: Goofed up to one side, right?
1: Unless you've got a CPAP machine.
0: A CPAP machine or a hole in your bed, like a massage table.
1: There
0: then
1: you
0: can lay on your tummy.
1: There you go.
0: But otherwise, apparently you have good dreams then.
1: No, not good. Not good.
0: Well.
1: Okay. Let's leave it at that.
0: Let's do that.
1: Okay.
0: Keep your chiropractor happy and sleep on your side.
1: With a body pillow.
0: Oh. You have one of those?
1: No,
0: is that
1: but,
0: too personal?
1: But I have another pillow that if I sleep, because I sleep on my back.
0: Oh.
1: But then
0: I snore terribly.
1: Apparently, ask my granddaughter.
0: I was just
1: going to
0: say, I thought
1: she wants to have my, I'm not going to say it right. The little thing that hangs down in your throat.
0: That thing. I don't remember what it's called now either. But
1: the vulva.
0: Yeah.
1: And people have that removed for snoring. And the last time Olive stayed overnight, she sent me this like on Sunday that, you know, you can have it removed. And I said, what are you saying? And she goes, it's an option.
0: What? Yeah, I think it's uvula. Is that how you say it?
1: Uvula,
0: mm-hmm,
1: yeah.
0: Something like that. But also, I did not know you could have them removed.
1: I didn't.
0: And that it would help with snoring.
1: Apparently.
0: That's what causes snoring? I thought it was...
1: No.
0: That I was too fat and drank too many beers. What? Okay.
1: All of the above,
0: I guess.
1: Apparently,
0: right?
1: I guess. I'd be guilty too, so...
0: Yeah, well, okay. I don't know. We'll do some research about that.
1: Well, I told her I'd already had too many things removed. Yeah. I wasn't doing that.
0: No more surgeries.
1: I said, you can get earplugs.
0: Thank you very much. Yeah, exactly. There you go. But wear your noise-canceling headphones and leave me be.
1: Yeah, exactly.
0: All right. Well, these people, snoring or not...
1: They're celebrating.
0: They are celebrating birthdays. Yesterday, Sunday, June 21st, summer solstice, the longest day of the year. Phil Richards, my neighbor right up there at the top of the list. Happy birthday.
1: Gavin Hubert, 16.
0: And Kathy Leistikow, happy birthday.
1: Casey Kearns.
0: And Kayla Hrushka.
1: Brimley Hayek.
0: And Kim Barth, happy birthday.
1: Jacob Leibold.
0: Nora Ryan.
1: And also celebrating, Tim Essler.
0: Hudson Bakewell.
1: And... The twins, John Hackman and Joanne Costigan.
0: And Rick Fromm, happy birthday.
1: And the beautiful out there at Casper's, I hope she's listening.
0: Good morning, Morgan.
1: Morgan Jerry, 33.
0: And Karsten Lukes, happy birthday.
1: Reggie Bakken.
0: Zachary Vick.
1: Aaron Brinks.
0: And Kennedy Wentold is 12.
1: Dominic Hayek.
0: And let's see, moving on to today then, Alex Smith, happy birthday.
1: Alyssa Timp turns 19.
0: And up in Spring Grove, the lovely and talented Sherry Wennis.
1: Turning 35, Jennifer Gates.
0: And Denise Frederick.
1: Todd Creamy.
0: And Izzy Kingsbury celebrates today.
1: Gavin Albertson.
0: Happy birthday to Blakelyn Rauch, who's 13.
1: Levi Teescutter.
0: Xander Johnson.
1: Also celebrating is Cody Carlin.
0: Brenda Bullerman, happy birthday.
1: Lori Irvin.
0: And Kaylee Hovey.
1: Randy Olson.
0: Kaya Haugen.
1: Tuck Kossman.
0: And I love that one too. Yeah. Tuck. That's such a great name. Ivy Ellingson is 17.
1: And Val Boyce.
0: You got it. And we're going to send Kennedy Wentholt off to Culver's. You give me the address. I'll mail that certificate out. We have a nice list of anniversaries. The top of the list here, John and Mary Haig celebrating 47 years today. Happy anniversary, you guys.
1: Bonnie and Mike Cuny, 25 years.
0: And Gary and Rose Dietzenbach celebrating 52.
1: Les and Debbie Hike.
0: And Dale and Melanie Kleiner.
1: Amy and my neighbors, Amy and Joel Tesla across the creek.
0: And Bev and Jeff Meyer, happy anniversary.
1: Gary and Karen Fairchild.
0: And Larry and Ronald Lillifield celebrating yesterday as well. And we're going to send the Meyers, Bev and Jeff, off to Mabes. There too, get me the address. We'll mail that out. And thanks to you for your help. And you're off the hook next week.
1: I am.
0: Because you'll be on your senior trip. And then we'll see you back after that.
1: July 6th.
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The Scorpions on Classic Hits 104.7. From a Monday perspective, Friday might seem like a little ways off, but Friday will be here before you know it. And I want to make sure you know this week's golden word phrase, the mighty Howard County Fair, June 24th through the 28th. The mighty Howard County Fair, June 24th through the 28th. You know that phrase, just like that. You win cash from us on Friday, and then you do want to get over to the Mighty Howard County Fair. They've got 4-H and FFA exhibits, delicious fair food, Evans United out there on the Midway. And, of course, you get to see the new plans for the Legacy Center that's going to be built and opening up here, hopefully by a fair time of 2028. The Mighty Howard County Fair, June 24th through the 28th. That is the phrase.

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7: High temperatures reach up to 77 today under mainly clear skies. Winds out of the north around 5 miles an hour. Tonight, lows dip down to about 55. High temperatures reach up to 78. Tomorrow, slight chance of thunderstorms. Slight chance for storms Wednesday, with highs in the upper 70s, partly cloudy skies Thursday. I'm meteorologist Derek Kite on 104.7 KVIK. 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
1: This is the opening market report for Friday on the Iowa Agribusiness Radio Network. I'm Mark Magnuson. Markets are closed today in observance of the Juneteenth holiday. Here's how the markets closed yesterday as I visited with Aaron Teal of AgMarket.net. Aaron, as we started the day, we were in the red. That continued through midday. Is that how we closed in the grain side here today?
2: Yes, sir, it is. We finished up red across the board in the grain complex. Corn down 4 to 5 cents, 3 in the July corn, and then soybeans down 8 to 7 cents as well. Wheat down as well for Chicago and Kansas City, and then meal and oil and soybeans are down as well. So just a red board across the day. Didn't ever get much buying and participation in the market to lead us higher and get us some positive gains on the day. And so we ended the day weaker.
1: So as you look at the situation, Aaron, is this mostly tied to what's happening with the Middle East peace deal and the oil price? Do you think this is tied to maybe getting our hopes up a little bit about some of those potential purchases by China? What are you pointing to today?
2: You know, I think that the peace deal between the Middle East and Iran and the U.S. has been a very big market mover the past 3 months. Since it first initially started, and now that we're seeing that there's a 60-day peace deal signed and the strait has opened up and there's oil tankers moving and crude oil being down as well, we've seen time and time again that the crude oil market has led led the grain complex, and it has followed that.
1: That was Aaron Teal of AgMarket.net. We will have a check of the numbers next.
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1: July corn down 3.5 at 417.5. July soybeans down 9.25 at 1122.75. July soybean meal down 350 at 301.30. July soybean oil down $1.85 at 69.69. Chicago wheat down 7 cents at 605.75. Minneapolis wheat unchanged at 623. Kansas City hard red wheat down 8.5 at 644. July oats up 6.75 at 313.25. On the Merck, August live cattle down 223 at 246.63. August feeder cattle down 83 cents at 366.60. July lean hogs up 38 cents at 95.03. July pork cutout unchanged at 115. Class 3 milk is up 3 cents at 16.21. 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
8: High temperatures reach up to 77 today under mainly clear skies. Winds out of the north around 5 miles an hour. Tonight, lows dip down to about 55. High temperatures reach up to 78. Tomorrow, slight chance of thunderstorms. Slight chance for storms Wednesday, with highs in the upper 70s, partly cloudy skies Thursday. I'm meteorologist Derek Kite on 104.7 KVIK. Right now, it's 63 degrees.

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10: High temperatures reach up to 77 today under mainly clear skies. Winds out of the north around 5 miles an hour. Tonight, lows dip down to about 55. High temperatures reach up to 78. Tomorrow, slight chance of thunderstorms. Slight chance for storms Wednesday, with highs in the upper 70s, partly cloudy skies Thursday. I'm meteorologist Derek Kite on 104.7 KVIK. Right now, it's 63 degrees.

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3: With this information update, I'm Darren Swanson. The National Weather Service in La Crosse has confirmed a tornado was on the ground on Friday night, June 5th, in Monroe County. National Weather Service officials say the tornado touched down near Ridgeville, Wisconsin, and has been classified as an EF0 tornado. The tornado was on the ground from 8:32 to 8:37 for 3.11 miles. It had a width of 75 yards and included estimated peak winds of 75 miles per hour. Survey crews came to their conclusion and filed the report over the weekend. With this information update, I'm Darren Swanson.
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5: Every decision I've taken has been about putting the country I love first.
4: And Keir Starmer says he'll resign as British Prime Minister, facing opposition from the public and members of his own Labour Party. He says, I will give my successor my full and unequivocal support, knowing that they will inherit a Britain that is far stronger and fairer than the one I inherited 2 years ago. Five-term Federal Reserve Chair Alan Greenspan died. He was 100.
6: Greenspan was a native New Yorker. He received his doctorate from Columbia University, was an advisor to Richard Nixon's 1968 campaign, then was chair of the Council of Economic Advisers under President Gerald Ford. President Ronald Reagan appointed him to the Federal Reserve in 1987.
4: Fox's Jenny Casola. Vice President Vance says there was some expected whining from the Iranians, but a lot of progress was made during a first round of direct peace talks in Switzerland. 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
4: Yeah, this is heaven.
5: 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And P-Mods, $1,000 to win. 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
8: High temperatures reach up to 77 today under mainly clear skies. Winds out of the north around 5 miles an hour. Tonight, lows dip down to about 55. High temperatures reach up to 78. Tomorrow, slight chance of thunderstorms. Slight chance for storms Wednesday, with highs in the upper 70s, partly cloudy skies Thursday. I'm meteorologist Derek Kite on 104.7 KVIK. Right now, it's 63 degrees.
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1: This is Basis Matters on the Iowa Agribusiness Radio Network for Monday, the 22nd of June. I'm Dustin Huffman. Taking a look at cash bids around the state. ADM Burlington 13 cents under on corn, 402. Soybeans 28 cents under at 1098. Cargill Eddyville a dime under on corn, cash bid 405. New Co-op Algona 28 cents under on corn, 387. Soybeans 33 cents under, they're at 1093 for the cash price. Ag State Sheldon 13 cents under on corn, 402. Soybeans 35 cents under, 1091. Ag State Elta 28 cents under on corn, 387 for the cash bid. Soybeans 30 cents under, 1096. Cargill Cedar Rapids 2 cents under on corn, 413. Soybeans a dime under, the cash price 1116. Five Star Co-op Nashua 24 cents under on corn, 391. Soybeans 35 cents under at 1091. At Lincoln Way Energy Nevada, they're 15 cents under on corn at $4 even. ADM Des Moines, even on soybeans today, the cash price $11.26. New Co-op Red Oak, 18 cents under on corn, 397. Soybeans 33 cents under, 1093. Mid-Iowa Cooperative Green Mountain, 40 cents under on corn, cash bid 375. Soybeans 60 cents under, 1066. New Co-op Sheraton, 22 cents under on corn, 393. Soybeans 33 cents under at 1093 for the cash price. Waukon Feed Ranch, 43 cents under on corn, 372. Soybeans 57 cents under at 1069. New Co-op Glidden, 26 cents under on corn, 389. Soybeans 33 cents under, cash price 1093. Innovative Ag Farley, they are 39 cents under on corn with a cash bid of 376. Soybeans 55 cents under at 1071. At Cargill and Muscatine today, they're 15 cents under on corn at $4 even. Soybeans 25 cents under at 1101. Cash corn and soybean bids are subject to change without notice. 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
7: High temperatures reach up to 77 today under mainly clear skies. Winds out of the north around 5 miles an hour. Tonight, lows dip down to about 55. High temperatures reach up to 78. Tomorrow, slight chance of thunderstorms. Slight chance for storms Wednesday with highs in the upper 70s, partly cloudy skies Thursday. I'm meteorologist Eric Height on 104.7 KVIK. Currently 66.
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0: celebrate 50 years of Laura Ingalls Wilder Days in Burr Oak this Friday through Sunday. Bring the whole family for the parade, museum tours, live music, and more. This year, featuring a visit from actor Allison Arngrim, the actress who played Nellie Olson in the TV series Little House on the Prairie. You can find out more by following them on Facebook at Laura Ingalls Wilder Park and Museum Burr Oak, or by logging on to lauraingallswilder.us.
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13: High temperatures reach up to 77 today under mainly clear skies. Winds out of the north around 5 miles an hour. Tonight, lows dip down to about 55. High temperatures reach up to 78. Tomorrow, slight chance of thunderstorms. Slight chance for storms Wednesday with highs in the upper 70s. Partly cloudy skies Thursday. I'm meteorologist Derek Kite on 104.7 KVIK. Currently 68.
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2: From the Iowa Agribusiness Radio Network studios in Des Moines, this is Iowa Ag Matters. I'm Riley Smith. In today's show, Mark wraps up his conversation with Dr. Brad Lawrence of Novus. I have a grain marketing update from Michael Widener of Landis Cooperative. And we introduce you to our 2026 intern, Terry Gaudet. Now let's welcome in our hosts, Dustin Huffman and Mark Magnuson.
3: Well, Dustin, as we look at the calendar here, we are getting into an interesting time of the year in terms of the ag marketplace, because now we are coming out of this three-day weekend, of course, first full week of trade in a little bit here as we start things off here on Monday. But as we look towards the end of the month, the big reports from USDA will have the acreage report and the quarterly grain stocks report. It's going to be interesting and insightful to follow along with the ag marketplace here in the coming days to see how things are getting positioned ahead of those big reports.
4: Yeah, definitely looking forward to that. And also, I am actually interested to see what we get out of the crop progress report coming out later today as well, the weekly report, because we did have some storm damage since the last report was run, especially in the south central and southeastern parts of our state. How much is that going to be affected? Illinois, southern Illinois also got affected. I want to see if there's any changes to any of the numbers there. Of course, it's just a small isolated area, but usually, you know, when you talk about Iowa and Illinois, there's still going to be attention grabbers. So it's going to be interesting to see how that plays out. Those again, quarterly grain stocks, those certified acres numbers are going to be coming in, you know, and it's going to be interesting because there's going to be a lot of decisions being made. And of course, then we'll have the planting report in August that will kind of adjust for anything that had to be changed, such as any storm damage that ended up getting replanted, corn to beans, or there was losses. And so there's all sorts of things that are fluid in this marketplace to keep it, a little bit antsy. Of course, international deals also affecting that as well, because you have to look at, we thought by now we would have a signed, sealed, and delivered peace deal with Iran, and that fell apart over the weekend. And Iran even walked away from the negotiating table. So a lot of uncertainty yet, but they're saying there's going to be still some negotiations going on, but the marketplace is looking for something solid to grab a hold of.
3: And this also brings up the point, too, with those acreage reports at the end of the month, the sticking point that we run into every year about how we think those are the final numbers, but that doesn't always turn out to be the case.
4: No, that it doesn't. And those can be adjusted even at the end of the year and even up to a year beyond. So it all depends on how things shake out. And again, but it gives us a pretty close picture on how things are going here at each point in the year. Let's go ahead and get the grain market started. Greg McBride of Allendale talking.

0: And now with Mark Magnuson.
1: Joined today by Greg McBride of Allendale for the opening market discussion. Greg, what's happening with the trade in the grains after 3 days of no trade?
2: Yeah, we're trading mixed right now. So you have some upward movement in the beans, mostly led by the bean oil, and that was kind of a throwback to the strength that we saw on Friday and overnight in the crude. Even though that's gone away at this point, bean oil is still up 78 ticks here. It's almost a penny higher. You're just off the highs after a sell off for about the last 2 weeks. So are we finding maybe some support levels here in this bean oil market that's going to support the beans themselves? Maybe that's potential. We also did see a couple of sales of beans last week, flash sales of beans. You had about 260,000 tons of new crop to unknown. You also had 123 or 132,000 tons to China that was reported. This is one of those things where this is the time of the year where we will start to see some of these new crop sales for the beans start to come in, as long as China is still on the right side of this trade deal. And this is one of those things that we'll continue to watch. We need to see this about 2 to 3 times a week in order to get the market to get excited about this demand and feel like the Chinese are living up to that standard that was set from that framework deal made back in October of last year, and then kind of strengthened by the meeting in May with President Trump and President Xi. So beans really not finding a whole heck of a lot so far this morning. They are about a penny, but they're off their highs by 6. Corn and wheat taking a step back, anywhere from 3 cents lower on 3 to 4 cents lower on the corn. Wheat anywhere from 2 to 9 cents lower. We are going into moving further and further into harvest for that winter wheat crop. So we'll probably start to get some yield estimates and information about just how good or, you know, like I said, bad when it comes to that winter wheat crop out of the Great Plains.
1: So, Greg, with the big reports coming up at the end of the month, what do you think that means for the trade in the meantime? Will things be a little bit quiet because traders don't want to stake their positions too far one way or the other? Or do you think we could still see some regular price movement like we always would, and there could be swings?
2: Well, I think we're going to still be kind of led around by the weather in the meantime. I mean, the acreage story is still up in the air. I can make a good case for higher corn and bean acres. I can make a good case for higher bean acres but lower corn acres. It's a kind of a toss up there. The stocks number for the corn side of things is always a wild card because we just don't have any idea what the USDA is looking at when it comes to feed and residual numbers. So you can get a variance of maybe 100 to even 300 million bushels on that stocks number for corn, which can swing that market. Typically at this time of the year, we do get about a 2 week bounce as we go into from mid June to about early July, as we start to develop those forecasts for the for pollination weather. We start to look out towards the 2 and 3 week forecast at that point to see what it's going to look like. If you start to see rain, you see cooler temperatures in July, that's going to be conducive for a very big crop. That's going to be good for pollination weather. If it goes really hot and dry, obviously that's the opposite situation. That's where we could throw some weather premium into this market, which as of this time, we don't have a whole heck of a lot of weather premium. And we've seen the funds take a long position and go at least mildly short in the corn. And they've neutralized a little bit of that long position in beans as well.
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1: Well, we talked about the uncertainty right now in the world of agriculture to begin the show today. There's a lot of volatility in the ag marketplace. What does that mean for marketing your grain? We will learn more with Michael Widener of Landis as Riley talks with Michael coming up next here on Iowa Ag Matters.
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12: High temperatures reach up to 77 today under mainly clear skies. Winds out of the north around 5 miles an hour. Tonight, lows dip down to about 55. High temperatures reach up to 78. Tomorrow, slight chance of thunderstorms. Slight chance for storms Wednesday, with highs in the upper 70s, partly cloudy skies Thursday. I'm meteorologist Derek Kite on 104.7 KVIK. Right now, 70.

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0: 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How about heading down to T-Box for something to eat? I've got a $10 gift certificate that you could spend at T-Box. 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You call me, 382-5845. 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
1: Today's specials, we have our grilled cheese with a kale parmesan soup. 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
0: Hey, sounds
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0: like you.
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0: Should head down there and get yourself some onion rings. 382-5845. I'm going to send you to T-Box with a $10 gift certificate. Good morning. Who is this?
2: Aggie,
0: congratulations. You are going to T-Box. You hang on the line for me so I can get some details to you about your prize. But Aggie, tell me who made you a winner today.
2: KVIK.
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2: Markets are closed today in observance of the Juneteenth holiday. Here's how the markets closed on Thursday. Corn futures posted losses of 3.5 to 5.75 cents across most contracts on Thursday, with July holding on to a 4.75 cent gain. The Commodity View national average price for corn was down 3.5 cents at 386.5. The market and government taking today off in observance of Juneteenth, and it will be a normal open on Sunday night. USDA reported a daily private export sale of 285,775 metric tons of corn to Mexico for new crop shipment. The weekly USDA export sales report indicated a 1.157 2025-26 corn sold in the week of June 11th. That was a four-week high for the 25-26 marketing year and 28% above the same week last year. Soybeans posted losses of 6.5 to 9.25 cents across the board on Thursday, with July holding for a 9.25 cent gain this week. The Commodity View national average cash bean price was down 8.5 cents at 1071.5. Soy meal futures were down $1.20 to $3.50, with July unchanged from last Friday's close. Soy oil futures fell another 109 to 185 points as July fell 459 points. USDA reported a couple more private export sales of 132,000 metric tons to China and 120,000 metric tons to unknown for 26-27. That follows the 372,000 metric tons from Wednesday morning. That's the latest on the grains. Here's more livestock news. Live cattle futures posted Thursday losses of 82 cents to 222 at the close, with August holding for gains of 545 this week. The Thursday Fed Cattle online auction showed no sales of the 1,466 head offered, with bids at 254. Cash trade has been slow this week, with bids reported at the 353-354 level on Thursday. Feeder cattle futures were down 30 cents to $1.10 on Friday, as August was still 917 higher this week. The CME feeder cattle index was up $3.04 on June 17th to 367.06. Lean hog futures were 5 to 27 cents higher in the front months on Thursday, with December and beyond down 12 to 32 cents. July was still down 242 this week.
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2: July corn down 3.5 at 417.5. July soybeans down 9.25 at 1122.75. July soybean meal down 350 at 301.30. July soybean oil down $1.85 at 69.69. Chicago wheat down 7 cents at 605.75. Minneapolis wheat unchanged at 623. Kansas City hard red wheat down 8.5 at 644. On the Merck, August live cattle down 223 at 246.63. August feeder cattle down 83 cents at 366.60. July lean hogs up 38 cents at 95.03.
1: That was a check of the Midday Markets on Iowa Ag Matters. 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
11: High temperatures reach up to 77 today under mainly clear skies. Winds out of the north around 5 miles an hour. Tonight, lows dip down to about 55. High temperatures reach up to 78. Tomorrow, slight chance of thunderstorms. Slight chance for storms Wednesday, with highs in the upper 70s, partly cloudy skies Thursday. I'm meteorologist Derek Height on 104.7 KVIK. Right now, 70.
0: And that's it for me. I'll be back with you again bright and early tomorrow. I hope you have a great afternoon. Dimitri's coming in next. Bye.
12: Ma'am, you're going to have to drop that at some point. I'm going to need that from you. Spit it out! There you go.
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1: With this information update, I'm Darren Swenson. A Hawkeye man was taken into custody on three charges early Sunday morning. The Fayette County Sheriff's Office says 64-year-old Scott Zell was wanted on charges of dominion, control of a firearm, and possession of an offensive weapon by a felon. Zell was transported to the Fayette County Jail and held for an initial appearance. With this information update, I'm Darren Swenson.
2: Fox News. Chris Foster. Vice President Vance says it was a very, very good day of negotiations with Iran and Switzerland, building a good foundation for a successful final deal.
3: This is probably what we're most excited about as Americans. The Iranians have agreed to invite IAEA inspectors back into their country. That is a major milestone for the American people.
2: Iran suspended cooperation with the United Nations weapons inspectors after U.S.-Israel airstrikes last year. British Prime Minister Keir Starmer says he will resign under pressure from the public and his own Labour Party.
4: Set to take over by all accounts, Andy Burnham, the one-time popular mayor of Greater Manchester, he left and just won a parliament seat, allowing him to go for the top job, posting, "We will make sure this transition is a positive process of renewal for our party and our country."
2: Fox's Greg Palcott. Economist Alan Greenspan died. He was 100 years old, served as Fed chair under four presidents. America's listening to Fox News.
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3: High temperatures reach up to 77 today under mainly clear skies. Winds out of the north around 5 miles an hour. Tonight, lows dip down to about 55. High temperatures reach up to 78. Tomorrow, slight chance of thunderstorms. Slight chance for storms Wednesday with highs in the upper 70s, partly cloudy skies Thursday. I'm meteorologist Derek Kite on 104.7 KVIK. Right now, 70.

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Bachman Turner Overdrive on 104.7 KVIK Classic Hits. Hi there. My name's Dimitri. Welcome to your noon lunch hour on this Monday afternoon. We're sitting at 70 right now. Still saying high of 77 today. Mostly sunny skies. Yeah, it's beautiful out there. Going to stay that way until maybe Tuesday night. We'll have some rain moving into the area. We'll get another forecast in just a little bit. Tell us more about that. Tom Petty and Creedence Clearwater Revival on the way this hour. 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

0: Well, if you're among those who like it hot, next Sunday is going to be a day for you. They're saying a high of 87 right now. Yeah, summer is officially here. It's KVIK 104.7 Music this hour, brought to you by Casper Plumbing and Heating. They install comfort.
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2: This is Nell, and I have joining me in the studio today Tyler Wright, and we're talking Right Way Computers. Okay, so that is exactly what I'm going to say. So Tyler, we're going to talk about data backup, and I'm going to tell you that that sounds like a really boring thing until you lose all your data, right? Is that what you're going
3: to
2: tell me?
3: Yep, it is quite boring, and it's one of those, it's like insurance. Like, you have to have it, no one wants it, because it's something you have to pay for, potentially, on a regular basis, and you don't see any return out of it. Until you need to have it. And then it's something that you're really glad you have it.
2: Specifically, what are we backing up? Are we just talking about, my phone, I've got my phone backing my photos up, say it's my Google Cloud, but that's just photos. If I lost them, I'd be sad. This is not also going to affect my everyday life.
3: That's the thing with data backup is you have to identify what those things are and how they're being backed up, what's being backed up. It's kind of a fuzzy thing. With data backup, it has to do with what is important to you. And if you lose that thing, how much that affects your life. If you lose your children's photos, okay, that's a pretty big thing. So you mentioned you have your photos on your phone, those being backed up. Sometimes you don't know if those are actually being backed up to your cloud account, whether it be iCloud or Google or whatever service you're using. What happens if you lose access to that account itself?
2: Okay, I don't know. What happens? Can we trust iCloud and Google too? What happens if they have trouble?
3: I have actually read horror stories of people losing access to their Gmail account or their Apple account, and they don't know why they lost it and they can't get back into it. And you just can't get back to that stuff. Another thing we see a lot is people, this is very common for iPhone users, where they will save their passwords onto a notes thing in their phone. Well, that's kind of akin to locking the door and throwing the keys in the house and shutting the door. I've had a lot of people have come through where they got their account set up at the cell phone company and they didn't know what the stuff was. They didn't know how to protect it. They didn't know how to maintain that stuff. And then something happens and this is predominant on iPhones. We see this the most often of where they don't know how to log into it. It's asking for code, but someone has to send the code to the email itself that you're trying to sign into. So how do you get into that? You can't, quote unquote, hack into it. That's kind of contrary to the whole point of security.
2: And so this is also, if we come to you with this problem, you guys, you're Right Way Computers, you're miracle workers, we get that, but also you aren't going to be able to help.
3: Not always. So usually what we have to do is we have to kind of work with the client and see, okay, so this is where it's about being proactive, not reactive.
2: Right.
3: It's a huge mentality to be proactive, where we'll have someone come in and they can't get into it, and we'll walk through all the avenues of how to gain access to it. Is there a secondary device we can use? Is there a password reset system on there? We try to work through all the little open doorways to get in, which is also the same way some hackers can use to get in.
2: So then we go back to what we've been talking about in previous weeks here, too. You're open to being hacked or attacked in some way. That way. Okay, so what's the answer here? What's the right answer? How do we back this up properly?
3: That kind of goes into account management aspect of it. Manage your passwords properly. Manage your accounts properly. I believe we talked about this in the past at some point, where you need to make sure you have a system. Make sure you have all your accounts are you listed in a document or a Word document, or keep it on a physical paper, or use a password manager. Don't store stuff in Word documents. Don't store stuff in Excel documents that's this sensitive nature like that. I've actually seen that get stolen by bad actors, and they just log into all your accounts.
2: Sure.
3: Yeah.
2: Easy peasy, because it's all right there. Could not be easier.
3: Yep. It is a smorgasbord.
2: You're saying that my little notebook that I have in the drawer in my desk and whatever, it's not dumb.
3: It's actually smarter than keeping a Word document of your passwords on your computer.
2: Especially if your computer gets locked up.
3: Exactly. Don't throw the keys in the house when you lock the door.
2: Talk about where we find you. Best way to reach you.
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5: Mainly clear this afternoon with a high of 77. Winds out of the north around 5 miles an hour. Tonight, lows dip down to about 55. Slight chance of thunderstorms tomorrow, 78. Slight chance of thunderstorms Wednesday, highs around 79. 77, partly cloudy Thursday. I'm meteorologist Eric Height on 104.7 KVIK. Currently 72.

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0: some CCR for your Monday afternoon. KPIK, 104.7, 72 degrees. Hey, celebrate 50 years of Laura Ingalls Wilder Days in Baroque coming up Friday through Sunday. 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And greet this year's special guest, Allison Arngrim, the actress who played Nellie Olson in the TV series Little House on the Prairie. 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
13: Now it's time for the Iowa Lottery's winning minute. Davenport man says his $50,000 lottery win came with a pretty big plot twist.
14: Dominic Michael bought a $50,000 super crossword ticket at Casey's in Bettendorf. At first, he was pretty happy with what he thought was a $5,000 prize.
15: I know I had a lot of words, and I thought I'd won $5,000. And I thought, well, heck, that's a great deal.
13: A great prize until he scanned the ticket at a nearby store and realized he'd actually won 10 times that amount.
15: I go down the gas station a few blocks away, and I scanned it just to make sure, and then it said 50,000. And I was like, is this real, you know?
14: Dominic says his big win is going to make life a little easier for his family.
15: I'm just really excited, you know. It's a nice opportunity to, like I said, pay off a little debt, get a little bit ahead, you know, probably help the grandkids out a little bit. Feels really good.
13: The Iowa Lottery. Feel like a winionaire.
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Chicago on KVIK 104.7. And brand new week, brand new golden words. You need to know this on Friday to win $104.70, just like Dennis did last Friday. Here it is, the mighty Howard County Fair, June 24th through the 28th. Yeah, it's five fun-filled, affordable days for the entire family. 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You can go to mhcfair.com for all the details. The mighty Howard County Fair, June 24th through the 28th. Is the golden word phrase for Friday. Heard it from a-

0: KBIK 104.7, W. Gray right there. And Wednesday, it's Spring Grove Music and Market. Up in Spring Grove, of course, at Viking Memorial Park. 5 until 7, music, market, and food. Under Paris Skies has the music, and the Spring Grove Athletic Boosters have the food. Coming up on Wednesday, Viking Memorial Park in Spring Grove from 5 to 7. You can follow the Spring Grove Area Chamber on Facebook and Instagram for weekly updates on the menus. And, of course, the weather. And, yeah, there you go. Check it out on Wednesday up in Spring Grove. IWAG Matters brought to you by Country Garden Flowers and Gifts, downtown Decorah, and Ballard's Resort.
1: We're back on Iowa Ag Matters, and we are going to get a look at some grain marketing updates now with the folks at Landis. We've been looking at how the market's reacting to different things earlier in the show. Now we'll kind of get you some ideas on what you can do to kind of cope with it. Riley Smith has more.
2: Riley Smith, Iowa Agribusiness Radio Network, on the phone right now with Michael Widener. He's the Director of Grain Origination and Producer Strategy at Landis Cooperative. And taking a look now at our midweek grain marketing update. First off, Michael, what are the latest headlines impacting those grain markets today?
3: Yeah, thanks for having me today, Riley. Really appreciate it. Yeah, big headlines for the week here. Wednesday, we got a short week of trade. Friday, the Juneteenth holiday. But positively speaking, we did confirm here this morning via a flash sale of old and new crop soybeans to unknown, which we presume to be China, as there were some rumors yesterday floating around that they were in the market looking for some October through March offers, Sino grain specifically. So did see some confirmation of purchases this morning, and even a little chatter and rumor that they may be looking at some corn here. So exciting times here as we try to kind of bottom out after some ugly price action here to start the month of June.
2: So when we think about those purchases potentially, you know, from China, but, you know, like you mentioned, unknown generally goes to China. Do we think this is a sign pointing to them fulfilling their end of the kind of handshake trade deal that we had seen earlier?
3: It sure looks like it. It's definitely a great start. You know, would love to see it sooner before this type of sell-off, right? We had that handshake agreement middle of May, and nothing really materialized. So the market got pretty kind of, you know, call it stale of what was going on with the headlines back and forth. And so this is a great sign, a great start. You know, we'll see if we can continue to build on this as we are starting to get it a little bit competitive versus Brazil, which is a great sign and why they're coming to the table, right? So this is what we've been looking for, and now it's all about them following through with some purchases between now and harvest. And maybe that you know, cranks up later this year, but this is a heck of a good start and some good positivity after a rough couple weeks.
2: And you mentioned, you know, starting off June, pretty rough in the price action for the grain markets. Over the past week, how have we seen that improve exactly?
3: Yeah, great question there. You look at the July corn futures in the nearby, you know, we sold off all the way down to around 405, 406 here on the charts, you know, and found some support here early week, reversed off of that contract low to, you know, have put a, you know, honestly a few good sessions in. Technically speaking, we're up to about 421 and three quarter at today's high on the July futures. So you're talking about a 15, 16 cent bounce here on the week. Now that doesn't, fully get us back to where we were, obviously, but we'll take any win we can get here to finish up some old crop, you know. And then looking at the beans, when that China news came out yesterday, we saw the 8:30 reopen where July soybeans took off 23 cents in 1 minute. If you pull up a 1 minute chart, it was a pretty wicked move, and for the week we're up nearly 40 cents. So seeing some really good opportunities to clean up some old crop here. And then even new crop, you know, we're pressing the 450 level on the corn side of things after making a new life of contract low early week. And then November beans back above 1150 going home here today.
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12: Mainly clear this afternoon with a high of 77. Winds out of the north around 5 miles an hour. Tonight, lows dip down to about 55. Slight chance of thunderstorms. Tomorrow, 78. Slight chance of thunderstorms. Wednesday, highs around 79. 77, partly cloudy. Thursday. I'm meteorologist Eric Height on 104.7 KVIK. Currently, 72.

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1: Back on Iowa Ag Matters, and we're going to hear the wrap-up of a conversation Mark had with Brad Lawrence of Novus, talking about what it takes to get gilts off to a solid start with their first litter of piglets. And we're going to hear that wrap-up right now. Mark?
2: Mark Magnuson for the Iowa Agribusiness Radio Network, and I'm joined today by Brad Lawrence of Novus. We are at the World Pork Expo 2026 here in Des Moines at the Iowa State Fairgrounds. And so getting off to a fast start obviously makes a lot of sense, and getting off to that good start for an animal in terms of that first litter. So what are those challenges that need to be met or battled back against when you're talking about getting that first litter right?
3: Okay, so that getting that first litter right starts all the way back when that gilt is born at her mom. So common practice today is not selecting low birth weight gilts to then go into the herd, because it's been identified that they have a shorter sow productive lifetime. Second component that comes into play is getting that gilt developed right, so that we're building her structure so that she can stand up through the rigors of her lifetime. And then also what we have found is that gilt development period also sets her up for her lifetime productivity of what is the potential number of piglets she may have over her lifetime.
2: So it's actually a different way to think about it, really, that it's not actually that first litter that we're so much focused on. It's actually the gilt itself getting off to its great start.
3: Correct. We have a collaborator that we've worked with in another world area that

0: through the guilt development period. And one of the key interesting findings of that was having that better nutrition program actually resulted in the potential, keyword being potential, for her to have twice as many pigs. Now, she's not going to have all of those pigs, but just from an ovarian development, it resulted in that potential that if we could indeed get all those as actual live pigs, we could actually double her lifetime productivity.
1: So we kind of have an outlook and some knowledge now behind the process. Is this actionable then for all producers? Is this something they can put into action and make work for them?
0: Yes. The key with guilt development is somewhat historically, there's been a fair number of guilts that have been developed on the same types of diets as a terminal animal, because we really didn't have the depth of knowledge to understand the importance of nutrition of that developing guilt on that subsequent productivity. And so the first thing we have to realize is that as early as possible in that replacement guilt's life, we have to change her nutrition to better help her increase her survivability long-term in the herd and also her lifetime productivity.
1: So, Brad, is there anything else you'd like to let our Iowa listeners or Iowa viewers know about when it comes to optimizing that first litter and just getting off to that right start?
0: Yeah. So another area that we have been looking at is when you look at those, like I said, those first litter offspring, their survival has not been as good as piglets from older parities. And that's been for there's some developmental reasons that have been attributed to that and et cetera. Another area we work in is the gut microbiome. So you and I are people, but really what we are is we're a bunch of bugs that are helping us live on a day-to-day basis. And what we found was is that under normal conditions, if you will, normal feeding, those young females have their offspring and they have a very different microflora. They have a very different bug profile than older parity sows. But we used an organic acid product, and it changed the gut microbiome of those young females' offspring to be more similar to that of older parities' offspring. And the result was an improvement in feed conversion for having put the organic acid in the sow diet versus not having it.
1: So is that kind of then the best of both worlds? You have an animal that's on the rise in terms of development, but it also has all of those components that are so valuable to an older animal.
0: Correct. It's all about how can we optimize, first of all, the productivity of that gilt to then have her offspring, and then how do we set up her offspring for lifetime survival and production success and ultimately profitability for our producers.
1: He is Dr. Brad Lawrence with Novus, my guest here today as we're talking about optimizing that first litter for a gilt. And Brad, thanks so much for the time here today at World Pork Expo. Appreciate the conversation. Very interesting topic, and have a great rest of the show.
0: Thank you.
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4: Well, that's putting the wraps on today's Iowa Ag Matters program. Thanks to Riley. Thanks to Mark. Thanks to Terry, our intern for this summer. And, of course, thanks to you for listening. We'll see you back here again tomorrow. 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

KVIK 104.7 with Loverboy 73 right now in downtown Decorah. My name is Dimitri. We're going to hear from you two, Billy Swan and Prince. All coming up, we'll get a forecast in there as well. And, of course, our livestock report from the Iowa Agribusiness Radio Network is on its way. It's the Hollies right now on KVIK 104.7.

0: KVIK with you too and Desire. Forecast coming up. 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
1: Back into the marketplace we go here on Iowa Ag Matters and find out what's happening with those livestock markets. Greg McBride of Allendale once again joining the conversation with Mark Magnuson.
2: What's happening on the livestock side of the trade?
3: Well, we are trading significantly higher in the cattle here this morning. You had the cattle on feed report on Friday that showed smaller than expected placements. So we've got a moderately bullish movement in that. The cash cattle came out to anywhere from $2 to even to $2 to $3 higher in some cases. There was quite a bit of trade on Friday at the 259, 258, 260 area. That $3, $2 window looked good. That was a better cash trade than what we had seen previously. So we're going to continue to watch some of these things and give us an opportunity to maybe even retest some of these highs. We're up very close to the August contract high, within a couple of bucks of that. So we'll watch for that. If you can see a better cash rate here, that would continue to push us right along. On the pork side of things, on the hog side of things, we continue to watch to see if we can find our footing here. As you look at the July contract, it has been in a very orderly downtrend since about, say, late February, early March, and it's found its low on Thursday. It's trading inside of Thursday's range here this morning, but down still about 50 cents. We'll continue to watch that. There's a lot of talk about the potential for Chinese purchases, whether or not that's going to happen. They don't necessarily always buy a lot of pork from us anymore, but it is something that we'll continue to watch now that we've passed the peak of summer grilling procurement. We probably are going to struggle to find U.S. or domestic pork usage or buying to help support this market for right now.
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2: Greg McBride of Allendale, my guest here today. Thanks so much for the time. Always appreciate it, and have a great start to the week.
3: Thank you, sir.
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9: Mainly clear this afternoon with a high of 77. Winds out of the north around 5 miles an hour. Tonight, lows dip down to about 55. Slight chance of thunderstorms. Tomorrow, 78. Slight chance of thunderstorms. Wednesday, highs around 79. 77, partly cloudy. Thursday. I'm meteorologist Eric Height on 104.7 KVIK. Right now, it's 73 degrees.

that's a mighty long time. But I'm here to tell you, there's something else. The afterworld. A world of never-ending happiness. You can always see the sun. Day or night.

0: That is Prince on KVIK 104.7. Brand new week means brand new golden words. Here they are. The mighty Howard County Fair, June 24th through the 28th. Yeah, know that on Friday. Word for word, when you're caller 21, it'll win you $104.70. A lot of fun stuff going on all this week, starting on Wednesday. 4-H and FFA exhibits, delicious fair food, Evans United on the Midway. Wednesday kicks things off with the USRA stock car racing. Thursday is Blue Ribbon Classic. Friday, 3T Promotions Demolition Derby. 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And again, the golden words for Friday, the mighty Howard County Fair, June 24th through the 28th. 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

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Neil Young coming up after this one from Supertramp.

0: Classic Hits 104.7. Racing is on the air coming up on Sunday afternoon once again. This time from the Performance Racing Network, it's the Toyota Save Mart 350 from the Sonoma Raceway. 1:30 on Sunday, you need to get signed up for the Pick a Winner contest, and you can do that by heading over to Jim's Appliance and JW Kitchens in Decorah. 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
9: Mainly sunny this afternoon with highs around 77. North winds 5 to 10 miles an hour. 55 tonight, partly cloudy. Partly cloudy skies tomorrow. High temperatures reach up to 78. Slight chance of thunderstorms Wednesday. Highs level off around 79. 77, sunshine mixed with clouds at times Thursday. I'm meteorologist Derek Kite on 104.7 KVIK. Currently 73.

0: News. I'm Chris Foster. At peace talks in Switzerland, Vice President Vance announces an agreement for United Nations nuclear inspectors to return to Iran.
1: I expect that will happen at the minimum this week.
0: The Trump administration is authorizing the production, delivery, and sale of Iranian oil for 60 days. Keir Starmer is resigning as British Prime Minister.
2: I have spoken to His Majesty the King this morning to inform him of my decision.
0: He'll stay until his Labour Party chooses a new leader. Aretha Franklin called him the greatest record man of all time. Music executive and producer Clive Davis died 94 years old. Don't
3: walk away from me. Davis brought to the world Whitney Houston, Janis Joplin, and Bruce Springsteen, and revitalized the careers of Aretha, Rod Stewart, and more, a former head of labels Columbia, Arista Records, and a member of the Rock and Roll Hall of Fame through his six-decade career.
0: Fox's Michelle Polino. 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

0: 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Forecast coming up in just a bit. Right now, closing markets brought to you by the Farmers Wind Co-op and Kernt Brothers Bank.
1: This is the closing market report for Monday on the Iowa Agribusiness Radio Network. I'm Riley Smith. On the phone right now with Bill Moore of Price Futures Group as we wrap up another day in the ag marketplace. Bill, what have you seen going on in the grain and livestock markets today?
2: Well, we've got pressure across the board. Not a lot, but, you know, down six in the corn, 5 to 6. Beans down 5 to 6. Wheat down 7 to 8. Beans were higher for most of the day, but recently slumped. One time they were up about 8. The oil still higher. Good exports there. It held the beans higher for a while. I'd say that the war premium has been totally scrapped from the extracted from the price. The market's numb to the war news now. Like a lot of us are, they're meeting in Switzerland now, hopefully to hammer out some kind of a deal. Sticking blocks would be that Israel was not included in the Israel-Lebanon issues, but we're all hoping that that ends well. Everybody's had enough of this war, I'm sure. But I just don't think the market's going to react to the war much anymore. It looks like it's winding down anyway.
1: 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We'll look at the numbers next.
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1: At the close, July corn down 6 even at 411 and a half. December new crop down 4.5 at 439 and a half. July soybeans down 7 even at 1115 and 3 quarters. November new crop down 1.25 at 1141 and a half. July soybean meal down $1.50 at $299.80. July soybean oil up $1.46 at $71.15. On the Merck, August live cattle up 72 cents at $247.35. August feeders up 382 at $370.42. July lean hogs down 37 cents at $94.65. That's been a check of the closing markets on the Iowa Agribusiness Radio Network. I'm Riley Smith.
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9: mainly sunny this afternoon with highs around 77. North winds 5 to 10 miles an hour. 55 tonight, partly cloudy. Partly cloudy skies tomorrow. High temperatures reach up to 78. Slight chance of thunderstorms Wednesday. Highs level off around 79. 77, sunshine mixed with clouds at times Thursday. I'm meteorologist Derek Kite on 104.7 KVIK. Right now, 75.

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Here you go. Golden words for Friday. Write these down. They could win you $104.70. The mighty Howard County Fair, June 24th through the 28th. 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

0: 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Well, I've been waiting to talk about this for a little bit now. The Addams Family is going to be in production coming up at Ye Olde Gray Barn in Spring Grove. 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
10: A mix of clouds and sun this afternoon with a high of 77. Northerly winds 5 to 10 miles an hour. Partly cloudy skies tonight, 55. High of 78 tomorrow. High temperatures reach up to 79 Wednesday with a slight chance of thunderstorms. 77, mix of clouds and sun Thursday. I'm meteorologist Derek Height on 104.7 KVIK. Currently 73.

KVIK 104.7, that's going to do it for me on this Monday. Joe Casper's in next. Have a fantastic day. 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
1: Fox News, I'm John Saucier. U.S. and Iranian officials holding talks in Switzerland after the signing of an agreement aimed at ending hostilities in the Middle East. Speaking in Lucerne, Vice President J.D. Vance says Iran will allow inspectors from the International Atomic Energy Agency to verify that the country is not developing a nuclear weapon.
2: The Iranians have agreed to invite IAEA inspectors back into their country. That is a major milestone for the American people and the first step in permanently denuclearizing or permanently ending a nuclear weapons program in Iran.
1: Well, the IAEA was already tasked with inspecting Iranian nuclear facilities under the Obama-era Iran nuclear deal, which President Trump walked away from in 2018. And British Prime Minister Keir Starmer announcing his resignation, forced out by his party after losing voter support. He'll remain as caretaker until they choose a new leader. 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

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Hope your Monday has gone well so far. Yeah, home stretch of workday number one here. And it's the first full day of summer. All right. It's a pretty nice one, too. Here's Boston at KVIK.

0: 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All right, forecast looks good pretty much all week long. 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Billy Squire, Chicago, Talking Heads, and more on the way from KVIK.
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12: A mix of clouds and sun this afternoon with a high of 77. Northerly winds 5 to 10 miles an hour. Partly cloudy skies tonight, 55. High of 78 tomorrow. High temperatures reach up to 79 Wednesday with a slight chance of thunderstorms. 77, mix of clouds and sun Thursday. I'm meteorologist Derek Hite on 104.7 KVIK. Currently 73.

Yes, we are in the home stretch of June Dairy Month, actually. Got the June Dairy Month promotion going on. 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So get out there as many places as you can and register, like Mr. Carpets and Decora, First Southeast Bank of Canton and Harmony, Community Insurance of Iowa in Ossian, Ellingson Elevator Spring Grove, Blake Electric Waukon, and Naughty Marie's in Dorchester.

0: 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It's official. It's National Kissing Day today. All right. National Kissing Day. Well, unless you're at a Coldplay concert with a coworker, you know.
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0: 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Free money could be yours on Friday, $104.70. Here's what you need. The golden words. Write them down. The Mighty Howard County Fair, June 24th through the 28th. All right. Wednesday is stock car races. Thursday, the Blue Ribbon Classic with more racing. Demolition Derby on Friday. Joe Nichols on stage with Haley Witters on Saturday. And the Pro Rodeo on Sunday in Cresco.
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2: The Dallas Mavericks are hiring national championship-winning Michigan head coach Dusty May as their new head coach. May went 64-13 in two seasons as the head coach of the Wolverines. Trae Young has agreed to a four-year, $212 million deal to stay with the Washington Wizards. At the World Cup today, Argentina clinched a trip to the knockout round with a 2-0 victory over Austria. Lionel Messi scored both goals to become the World Cup's all-time leading goal scorer. He now has 18, including all five of Argentina's goals in this year's World Cup. Messi today actually missed a penalty kick in the 9th minute, then scored in the 38th minute, scored again in second half stoppage time. Coming up next at 5 p.m. Eastern, France goes up against Iraq from Philadelphia.
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10: A mix of clouds and sun this afternoon with a high of 77. Northerly winds 5 to 10 miles an hour. Partly cloudy skies tonight, 55. High of 78 tomorrow. High temperatures reach up to 79 Wednesday with a slight chance of thunderstorms. 77, mix of clouds and sun Thursday. I'm meteorologist Derek Kite on 104.7 KVIK. Currently 73.

0: Fox News, I'm Tom Rigotti. Vice President J.D. Vance is returning to the U.S. following high-level negotiations with Iranian officials in Switzerland this weekend. Vance emphasizing that technical talks will continue as both sides work toward a permanent peace agreement.
1: A very productive 36 hours. We're going to have to keep working it.
0: In a concrete move toward implementing the interim deal, the Treasury Department waived sanctions on the sale of Iranian crude oil through August 21st. Minnesota Congresswoman Ilhan Omar is facing renewed scrutiny over her finances following a series of significant amendments to her financial disclosure forms. Fox's Mark Meredith reports.
2: The Congresswoman sparked an investigation after a 2024 filing showed she and her husband claimed assets between $6 and $30 million, mostly through her husband's businesses. It was a massive rise in wealth.
0: Omar's 2025 report shows a large reduction in net worth. 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

0: On some of the county's natural features, historic businesses, and changes that have occurred over time will also be presented. And to commemorate the Historic District's 50th anniversary, a walking tour of the Broadway Phelps Park Historic District architecture and its history will be held from 4 until 5. It'll be led by Board Member Elizabeth Lorenzen. Celebrate 250 years of the United States with the Winnesheek County Historical Society, Tuesday, June 30th.
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0: 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Forecast is on the way here. Well, the Obama Presidential Library has opened in Chicago. It's located in a dangerous part of Chicago, actually, called Chicago.
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2: In just his 13th NASCAR Cup Series start, 2311 racing driver Corey Heim won his first NASCAR Cup Series race yesterday at the inaugural race at the Naval Base Coronado in San Diego, taking the lead from teammate Tyler Reddick in the closing laps.
7: I'm just so thankful for all those who serve here on this base and everywhere in the United States, and I just can't believe it. It's unbelievable.
2: Heim would go on to win by 10.3 seconds after Reddick cut a tire with two laps to go and would finish 25th. Also over the weekend, Lane Riggs won Friday's NASCAR Craftsman Truck Series race, while Saturday's O'Reilly Auto Parts Series race saw Austin Hill take the checkered flag. I'm Kyle Rickey. This is NASCAR Hot Pass on the Motor Racing Network.
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10: Lows dip down to about 55 tonight under partly cloudy skies. Winds out of the north around 5 miles an hour. Partly cloudy skies again tomorrow, high of 78. Cloudy skies tomorrow night, thunderstorms likely, 61. Slight chance for storms Wednesday, high of 79. 77, mix of clouds and sun Thursday. I'm meteorologist Derek Kite on 104.7 KVIK. Right now, 75.

Yeah, it's Van Halen on KBIK 104.7. Pretty much consistent all week long here. Upper 70s, close to 80 for daytime highs. Best chance of rain is actually tomorrow night in the Tri-States. It's Doobie Brothers now on KBIK.

0: Kenny Loggins on KBIK 104.7. My name is Joe. So James Burrows, I thought that name sounded familiar. James Burrows, the creator of Cheers, has passed away. Yeah. Don't worry about Woody Harrelson. Apparently he's got, you know, something for the pain.
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0: Elton John and KVIK 104.7. Forecast is on the way. My name is Joe. 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
6: Lows dip down to about 55 tonight under partly cloudy skies. Winds out of the north around 5 miles an hour. Partly cloudy skies again tomorrow. High of 78. Cloudy skies tomorrow night. Thunderstorms likely 61. Slight chance for storms Wednesday. High of 79. 77. Mix of clouds and sun Thursday. I'm meteorologist Derek Kite on 104.7 KVIK. Right now, 75.
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1: With this information update, I'm Darren Swenson. A Hawkeye man was taken into custody on three charges early Sunday morning. The Fayette County Sheriff's Office says 64-year-old Scott Zell was wanted on charges of dominion, control of a firearm, and possession of an offensive weapon by a felon. Zell was transported to the Fayette County Jail and held for an initial appearance. With this information update, I'm Darren Swenson.
2: Thank you, Darren. Funeral notices are brought to you by

0: 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Funeral services for Gary Johangemeyer, age 82, of Waukon, will be held Friday morning at 11 at Old East Paint Creek Lutheran Church in rural Waterville. Visitation begins at 9 on Friday morning. Martin Grau Funeral Home handling arrangements for Gary Johangemeyer. Memorial Mass for Stephen Christensen, age 86, of Decora, will be held at 11 on Friday morning at St. Benedict Catholic Church in Decora. Visitation begins at 10 on Friday morning. Helms Funeral Home handling arrangements for Stephen Christensen. Funeral service for Verdon Donnie Erickson, age 92, of Mabel, will be held at 1 on Friday afternoon at Shea Lutheran Church in rural Mabel. Visitations from 5 to 7 on Thursday at the church. Mangus Funeral Home in Mabel assisting with arrangements for Verdon Donnie Erickson. Celebration of Life for Edith Edie Rollins, age 55, of Decora, will be held from 4 until 7 on Friday at Helms Funeral Home in Decora, who is handling arrangements for Edie Rollins. Memorial service for Mary Ann Hammond, age 105, formerly of Lanesboro, will be held at 11 on Saturday morning at North Prairie Lutheran Church in rural Lanesboro. Visitation begins at 10:30 on Saturday morning. Mangus Funeral Home in Mabel assisting with arrangements for Mary Ann Hammond. Funeral service for Dr. Kenton Kent Earl Fenanger, age 93, formerly of Decora, will be held at 1 o'clock on Sunday afternoon at the Center for Faith and Life at Luther College in Decora. Visitation begins at 11 on Sunday morning. 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
1: Fox News, I'm John Saucier. U.S. and Iranian officials holding talks in Switzerland after the signing of an agreement trying to end hostilities in the Middle East. Speaking in Lucerne, Vice President J.D. Vance, who's now on the way back to the United States, says, while the foundation for a final agreement has been established, significant work remains to translate these promises into concrete action.
2: Whether good faith or bad faith, you can't trust anybody's words. You have to trust what they actually do. Letting in the inspectors is a big deal, but again, we're going to see what they actually let the inspectors do once they're in the country. That's going to continually be a part of our negotiations.
1: Officials have reported progress in establishing mechanisms to ensure the Strait of Hormuz remains open and to put in a deconfliction framework for the ongoing fighting between Israel and Hezbollah. And British Prime Minister Keir Starmer announcing his resignation forced out by his party after losing voter support. He'll remain his caretaker until they choose a new leader. 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
2: 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This is the closing market report for Monday, June 22nd. Dow Jones Industrial Average was up 148 points today, closing at 51,713. The S&P 500 was down 28 points today, closing at 7,473. And the NASDAQ was down 351 points today, closing at 26,167. The following are some stocks of local interest. Alliant Energy was up 21 cents per share, closing at $73.21. Donaldson's was up 43 cents per share, closing at $85.95. Marriott was down $12.01 per share, closing at $384.19. Pepsi was down $1.31 per share, closing at $140.71. Stanley Black & Decker was down 44 cents per share, closing at $86.31. UPS was up $2.38 per share, closing at $107.24. And Walmart was even, closing at $117.18. 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
9: Lows dip down to about 55 tonight under partly cloudy skies. Winds out of the north around 5 miles an hour. Partly cloudy skies again tomorrow. High of 78. Cloudy skies tomorrow night. Thunderstorms likely 61. Slight chance for storms Wednesday. High of 79. 77. Mix of clouds and sun Thursday. I'm meteorologist Derek Kite on 104.7 KVIK. Right now, 75.

0: Police right there on KBIK 104.7. All right, celebrate 50 years of Laura Ingalls Wilder days in Burr Oak this Friday through Sunday. 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Greet this year's special guest, Allison Arngrim. Yeah, the actress who played Nellie Olson on the TV series Little House on the Prairie. Find out all about the weekend's activities on their Facebook page, Laura Ingalls Wilder Park and Museum, Burr Oak, is what you look up. Or by logging on to the website, lauraingalls.wilder.us.
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KBIK 104.7. There is a DoorDash delivery going on in Arizona last week by a robot. And the robot came into a SWAT situation. It rolled right in, ignoring police commands. It didn't know. Had to be hauled away by a DoorDash technician. No word on if the food was delivered ever. I don't know.

0: 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Free money could be yours on Friday. $104.70. Here's what you need. The golden words. The mighty Howard County Fair, June 24th through the 28th. Lots of 4-H and FFA exhibits. Delicious fair food. They got Evans United on the Midway. And lots of grandstand events. Of course, Wednesday kicks off with the USRA Stock Car Racing in Cresco.
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9: Lows dip down to about 55 tonight under partly cloudy skies. Winds out of the north around 5 miles an hour. Partly cloudy skies again tomorrow. High of 78. Cloudy skies tomorrow night. Thunderstorms likely 61. Slight chance for storms Wednesday. High of 79. 77. Mix of clouds and sun Thursday. I'm meteorologist Derek Hite on 104.7 KVIK. Right now, 75.

0: Fox News, I'm Tom Rigotti. The vice president says there's been progress following talks between the U.S. and Iran and Switzerland. Fox's Lucas Tomlinson reports.
1: Vice President J.D. Vance says Iran has agreed to allow U.N. weapons inspectors back into the country. Now, some Iranian officials are saying that they have not agreed to a deal.
0: President Trump says Iran has agreed to major weapons inspectors in order to ensure nuclear honesty long into the future. A sixth person arrested and charged in an alleged plot to attack a White House event.
2: Federal prosecutors say Jordan W. Rinker of Missouri is among at least six co-conspirators charged with conspiracy to commit murder. The group accused of conspiring to carry out a mass casualty attack targeting government officials and others attending the Ultimate Fighting Championship Freedom 250 event held at the White House earlier this month.
0: As Fox's Kristen Goodwin, America's listening to Fox News.
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11: Lows dip down to about 55 tonight under partly cloudy skies. Winds out of the north around 5 miles an hour. Partly cloudy skies again tomorrow. High of 78. Cloudy skies tomorrow night. Thunderstorms likely 61. Slight chance for storms Wednesday. High of 79. 77. Mix of clouds and sun Thursday. I'm meteorologist Derek Height on 104.7 KVIK. Right now, 75.

0: 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Money on the line for Friday. Golden words. What is it? The mighty Howard County Fair, June 24th through the 28th. Yeah, big time fun for the whole family. 4-H and FFA exhibits, delicious fair food, Evans United on the Midway, and grandstand fun too. Wednesday night, USRA Stock Car Racing. 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And on Sunday, the TNC Pro Rodeo. 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Golden words this week. The mighty Howard County Fair, June 24th through the 28th.
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1: Who are you?
2: 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I recently graduated from Northwestern University.
1: What are you doing here?
2: Well, I think I could do a good job as your assistant. And, yeah, I came to New York to be a journalist and sent letters out everywhere and finally got a call from Elias Clark and met with Sherry up at Human Resources. And basically it's this or Auto Universe.
1: So you don't read Runway?
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1: 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Travis and I would like to thank you for your support over the past years and officially introduce you to the new owners of Ellingson Elevator, my sister-in-law Ashley Blazer and her husband Josh.
2: 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We've recently moved to Houston, Minnesota with our son and our herd of commercial and registered show cattle known as Blazin' Show Cattle. 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We look forward to meeting you soon.
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9: Lows dip down to about 55 tonight under mainly clear skies. Winds out of the northeast around 5 miles an hour. Sunshine mixed with clouds at times tomorrow. Slight chance for storms. High temperatures reach up to 78. Overcast tomorrow night. Chance for storms. Lows dip down to about 61. I'm meteorologist Derek Hite on 104.7 KVIK. Currently 75.

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1: Fox News, I'm John Saucier. Hearing from President Trump at the White House, marking what he says is the total reopening of the Strait of Hormuz as the peace talks with Iran continue. The president noting what the United States has done in this conflict so far.
2: Their Navy is gone. Their Air Force is gone. Their leaders are all dead. Their whole country's a mess. Their economy is shot.
1: Well, Vice President J.D. Vance arriving back in Washington after departing negotiations with Iran and Switzerland. Senate Minority Leader Chuck Schumer claims the Trump administration is not being transparent about this agreement.
3: Donald Trump's foreign policy by clown car continues to careen towards disaster. After this failed war with Iran, Trump needs to rename the art of the deal. The art of the faceplant.
1: The Iranian Revolutionary Guard Corps says the Strait of Hormuz is closed after continued fighting between Israel and Hezbollah in Lebanon. America is listening to Fox News.
4: 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You can trust Friess & Associates to guide